0: Unfortunately, we live in a world where everything sounds true. It doesn't matter how insane it may be.
1: Yep.
0: You could almost believe anything.
1: Oh, yeah.
0: Which is concerning to me.
1: Yeah.
0: You know, today is Wednesday. Wednesdays have been around for a long time. Right?
1: Yes. As long as I can remember.
0: Well,
1: and longer than that.
0: Our producer Kenny went out on the street and talked about what they're saying about Wednesdays now.
1: Oh.
2: I heard that they were talking about getting rid of Wednesdays.
3: You mean literally?
2: That's what I heard they were saying.
0: Doesn't mention who, just they were saying.
2: They said it.
0: Right.
3: That sounds bizarre.
2: Right?
3: Ridiculous.
2: Would mean a 4-day work week.
3: I doubt that's possible.
2: How do you feel about Wednesdays?
3: I mean, it's the perfect balance of hump day, so it's the middle of the week.
0: I bet 5 years ago, Kenny would either get punched in the face.
1: Right, exactly.
0: Or the lady wouldn't say a word and go, all right, see you later. Or, no, it's not true.
1: Or but she would call him a liar, yeah.
0: Everything is being entertained.
3: I'm not opposed to Wednesdays.
2: Because I guess it's like maybe the toughest day of the week. You get over the hump, and then you're on your way to the weekend. It's all downhill from there.
3: I beg to differ. I feel like every day is equal.
0: See, this is an actual debate.
1: Yeah.
0: Because everything's a debate.
2: They're always coming up with crazy ideas.
3: Right. So how would birthdays be adjusted? It doesn't sound possible.
2: What do you think of them?
3: Whoever they are, leave everything how it is. It's just going to be more complicated.
2: Exactly.
0: You know, but now that you bring it up, what if we did eliminate Wednesdays?
1: No.
0: It wouldn't affect birthdays.
1: No, it wouldn't. It would just shift.
0: Would it be the worst idea to have 4 work days and 2 weekend days?
1: Still have Wednesday. You can have 4 work days and 3 weekend days.
0: Well, sure. You could.
2: That's not what they recommend.
0: That's not what they recommend.
1: Well, I don't like what
2: you're
1: they recommend.
2: You're not listening to them, J-Bo.
1: I don't want to listen to them. I want to make my own path.
0: I am always so surprised that you could pretty much throw anything out there and it's entertained today. As my dad would say, in today's world.
1: Okay, so who is they?
0: Oh, now you're questioning me?
1: I question you a lot.
0: Oh, well, they was us. Yeah.
1: You and Kenny?
0: Well, we were talking about this yesterday. I was like, you know, it'd be interesting to get rid of Wednesdays. I wonder how that would work out. And I said, you should go out and see what people think about that. And then there were very strong opinions about it. And we have more opinions about it coming up later in the show.
1: It was y'all?
0: Yeah, it was us. Yeah. Yeah, it was us.
2: We are they.
0: Right. And so, you know, I hear that kind of verbiage from my uncles. My crankiest uncles always say, well, you know what they're saying? And I go, well, who?
1: Right.
0: Oh, they're saying. Right.
1: Royal days.
0: Yeah. So I guess we do have to research our debates and the conversations that we're all having and the things that we're fighting about.
1: Oh.
0: It pays to look into it a little bit more, right?
1: Yeah, save you some energy.
0: It was just us coming up with a strange idea, but that's who they were. It's us.
1: Now I feel silly even arguing my point.
0: Yeah. Well, we've got more TJ Show on the way. Don't go anywhere. We are...

0: say.
1: This is the TJ Show. Yeah, it is true. We live in a world where you can pretty much throw anything on the table and people now take it seriously. Because it's so hard to discern what's true and what's not.
2: Right, yeah.
1: And so we decided to go out on the street and present an idea about Wednesdays. Wednesdays have been around for a long time. Do they need to continue to be around?
3: Did you hear that they're thinking about getting rid of Wednesdays?
4: What?
3: Just getting rid of the day.
4: That not happen. Them can't get rid of Wednesday.
1: See, a lot of passion about something ridiculous, and I understand. If someone came up to me, I'd go, yeah, I believe that. I believe there's a group of people who are trying to get rid of Wednesdays. Why not? Everything else is happening in the world.
4: Them can't get rid of no Wednesday.
3: That's what I was thinking, but I heard they were talking about it.
4: Who talking about getting rid of Wednesday?
3: They.
1: No, by they, Kenny is referring to me and Kenny. We just brought it up in conversation. Thought, oh, that would be an interesting idea. Do we really need this day anymore?
2: I appreciate her passion and the fact that she questioned you. Yes.
1: That's true. Kenny was asking this question to other people, and they didn't even ask.
2: Right.
1: Yeah. Who are they?
4: Who talking about getting rid of Wednesday?
3: They.
4: No. How about they talk... Wednesday is a normal day.
3: Yep. So they should be thinking about other things.
4: Yes.
3: That's what you're saying.
4: Yes.
3: You know, I do like your passion. You're very passionate.
4: Yeah, man. Passion from the earth. Straight up. Can't get rid of Wednesday.
3: Okay.
1: I want to have her over for dinner.
2: Yes, me too.
1: I love her.
4: Wednesday, stay.
3: Wednesday, stay.
4: Yeah. Wednesday, have to stay.
1: I also like her boldness to just be like, no. We're not getting rid of Wednesdays.
2: Yes.
1: We can say it. We're not afraid to say it.
2: Nope.
1: Wednesday is here to stay.
4: Who come up with that? Probably the same people. You know what? No. Don't want to talk too much, sir.
1: Yeah, but I wonder
2: smart
1: who.
2: Smart move.
1: Who is she talking about there? Oh. I'm curious now. Should have asked. Wow. Yeah, it's concerning that you can throw something like that out there and it becomes an actual debate, but this is where we're at. And I think at some point the pendulum has to swing the other way, right?
2: Will you just say, like, I don't care?
1: No, not talking to you. It's ridiculous. Enough already.
2: I hear you.
1: Yeah, I think we'll keep Wednesdays for now. I'm not opposed to getting rid of it. I do think it'd be interesting to have a four-day work week, 2 days off, 4 days on, continuing discussion, J-Bo.
2: That's right.
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0: This is the TJ Show, and our news, it sounds a little bit different around here. Our producer, Kenny, reads through every story he can find, and then he brings us the most interesting ones. Kenny, what's been happening in the world?
1: How often do you guys wash your car?
0: You just know when it needs it. You look at it and you go, ugh.
2: Okay, yeah, it's time. Never.
3: Especially with the inside, I'm like, ugh.
0: Yeah, it's just a... When the crust forms that you can't take off with a scratch of your fingernail, you got to take it in.
3: Well, for me, it's like when the shredded cheese from the Taco Bell that I had like months ago, I can't make out what it is anymore. Yeah. I'm like, yeah, it's time to vacuum this car out.
0: That sounds about right.
1: Mm-hmm. Heather says never.
2: No.
0: Really? You never clean your car?
2: Well, it rains. I mean, my car gets cleaned.
0: But that's the outside. What about the inside?
2: Nature just takes care of it. I just keep the doors open and the sunroof open. It cleans the inside.
0: UV light?
2: Yeah.
0: Okay. Fair enough. Everyone's got their tactic.
1: Well, according to a cleaning expert, we should be cleaning the exteriors of our car once a month.
3: Mm. Absolutely.
1: And perhaps
3: not.
1: Even Never. More often in the wintertime.
2: No.
0: Why?
1: Well, apparently, of course, all that caked up dirt and bugs and salt, whatever it may be, can damage the paint of your car.
3: Yeah, I have heard that, especially in the wintertime with the salt. Mm.
1: Also, overall performance of the car with rust buildup and other types of corrosion, washing the car helps with that, so it could help your overall vehicle lifespan and its performance, especially as the vehicle gets older. When it comes to the interior of the car, the expert says as needed or at least seasonally is a good time to vacuum out and get all that stuff out from inside the car.
0: Kenny, what else do you have?
1: You may remember a couple of months ago, we did a story about a couple that had an interesting way to determine which of their wedding guests would get up to eat first at their wedding.
0: Remind me of that. What was it?
1: That was whoever RSVP'd to the wedding first got to go up to eat first.
0: Oh, right. I love that.
1: Another couple, they played trivia. So all of the tables competed in trivia where the subject matter was the couple's love and their love story. So whichever team answered the most questions correctly about the couple got to get up and eat first.
0: That would irritate me.
3: That's fun.
0: Yeah. I just want to eat.
3: No, that's fun.
2: Yeah, no, I love trivia more than mostly probably anyone in this room, but that would make me so upset. I just want to eat.
0: Yeah, it's like we're hungry.
2: Don't ask me questions. Just let me go.
0: If it's after the appetizer hour, if there's one of those, then fine. We need some time to digest.
3: Something to hold you
2: over.
3: That's
2: fine. Yeah,
0: that's fine.
1: The wedding photographer said that of all the weddings she had photographed, she'd never seen guests more engaged before dinner. So this was a successful thing, and everybody seemed to have a great time with it.
3: I mean, if you're coming to my wedding to celebrate our love, you should at least know what you're celebrating.
0: Hey, you know? It's fair
3: Get
0: point.
3: Get some history.
0: Yeah, I love that.
2: I feel like I know this is a wedding, and I know it's about the couple, but like that sounds so self-centered.
4: Your favorite memory.
2: Too late. You're already there. I mean, like, get it, but you're already there.
0: Have you seen this world that we're in?
3: You're already devoting 4 to 5 hours of your day to someone's wedding. You're already there.
0: Kenny, thanks for keeping us somewhat informed.
1: That's what's happening.

0: This is the TJ Show. Look at that. It's Mike in Albany, New York. Mike, what can we do for you today? You were listening to our show, and what did you hear?
1: Okay, so you brought up that book of Seven Habits of Highly Effective People.
0: Yes, I love it.
1: I have a little input on that. I read that book actually 7 times, and I'm by no means a reader.
0: 7 times?
2: Hey.
1: 7 times, yes. Here's the deal with that. I actually did 13 years in prison, and that's where I got the book. And now I am out in a successful moving business owner.
0: Wow, Mike.
1: And that book was highly, highly motivational. So
2: that's amazing.
1: Even though your
2: Mike.
1: Man ain't much of a reader, I highly suggest that book.
0: But Mike, I want to talk a little bit about your story. Do you share your story about how you wound up in prison?
1: Well, I was an idiot when I was younger, obviously.
0: Well, we all weren't we?
2: Mm-hmm.
1: I like to take cars that weren't mine and get into high-speed chases. So.
0: Wait a minute. So you would see a car that you wanted, but it wasn't yours.
1: And it wasn't mine.
0: You knew how to break into it.
1: The one in particular just happened to have the key in it.
0: Okay.
1: So we found the key. So we decided to go for a joyride and... Next thing you know, there's Sherry's behind us.
2: So, Mike, you were like the real-life Fast and Furious.
1: That is correct. It was a Toyota Corolla. It was an older car, and the speedometer didn't work. So my thing was I'd just keep it pinned, and I'd know how fast I'm going.
0: Hmm.
1: And obviously, I was going too fast for the law, and it was like 2 o'clock in the morning. And, next thing you know, I got 3 different agencies chasing me.
0: Wow. See, that's the problem with broken speedometers. You can't even steal a car anymore.
2: Yeah,
0: you know what
2: really
0: speed
2: can.
0: You're going. Yeah, Mike, you know, I am going to say this, and I hope you take this the right way. I really admire you for what you've done with your life, because this is something, you know, one of the realities of being on the radio is we're actually on in prisons and people are listening. Mm-hmm. And sometimes they feel like, oh no, this is my whole future and there's no way forward. And what you're describing is you picked up a book and it changed your whole perspective, and the lens that you see life through is completely different. It was actually changed. You thought one way, it landed you in prison. You read something, it changed the way you think, and now you're a successful owner of a business.
1: That is correct.
0: That's beautiful.
1: And I appreciate that kind words, and you are correct on that theory. And if they're listening, if they have somebody to send them a package, I'm sending that book.
0: There are so many awesome books with so much wisdom out there, and sometimes it just takes us being willing to crack it open and receive the information and say there's a reason why so many people have read this piece of work, whatever it may be. And why does this have 90,000 positive reviews on Amazon? Maybe I should give it a look. And, you know, it doesn't have to be as extreme as going to prison and wanting to change.
1: Yes, absolutely.
0: People look at their lives all the time and they go, huh. Why is this not working out? Why is this relationship not working out? Why is this job not working out?
2: You get tired of it, yeah.
0: I can almost guarantee you it's in a book somewhere. Mm-hmm. You know, and look at this.
1: Yeah, so hopefully this will help somebody else out there that's listening.
0: Yeah, and thank you for being willing to share all that on the radio. That's a brave move of you, and I appreciate it because I know it's talking to someone out there.
1: Absolutely, buddy.
0: And you call us anytime. You have our number. You're a friend of the show, okay?
1: All right, sounds good.
0: Later, Mike.
1: Yeah, have a good one.

0: This is the TJ Show. J-Bo.
1: What's up, TJ?
0: You love your mom.
1: I love my mom.
0: We all love our moms, most of the time. I mean, I always love my mom.
1: No, I always love my mom, yeah. But some relationships are tough. I get it.
0: And we're very fortunate that we love our mamas.
1: Yes.
0: But every once in a while, even our mamas, who we love, they could, I don't know if the word is irritate us or...
1: No, that's the word. That's the word.
0: Can you explain what's happening?
1: My mom, once again, I love my mom. Every once in a while, I'll get a notification from Facebook, and I'm barely ever on Facebook. And it's usually from my mom, and it's because she tags me on random things she sees on the book.
0: And it's a public tagging.
1: Yes.
0: So she could send it to you privately.
1: She could.
0: But is
1: she
0: it that
1: not to.
0: She doesn't know how, or she chooses?
1: I don't know.
0: Everyone's seeing what your mom is tagging you on, and then people are getting alerts. And so you finally decided, I think it's time to address this.
1: Right.
0: And you did. And so you've got your little app that you use. What is this thing called? Marco?
1: Marco Polo. It's like a video chatting app.
0: So you send her this.
2: Hey, Mom. Are you aware that you're tagging me on posts on Facebook? Is that on purpose?
0: Good. Maybe she doesn't know.
1: Right.
3: I tag you on some stuff, but not all the time.
0: Very short, quick response. Mm-hmm.
2: No, Mom. It's not all the time. It's usually, I'm assuming, on things you want me to see or products you think I might be interested in. Do you know that everybody can see that? It's not just me that can see that.
0: I like the way you're questioning. You're not accusing her. You're not assuming
1: I'm trying to give her the benefit of the doubt.
0: Right.
3: What you saying? You don't want me to send you no more stuff because everybody else can see it? Who cares what everybody else sees?
0: I love the lack of care. She doesn't care what anyone thinks.
1: She doesn't.
0: It's a freedom that many of us...
3: Yeah, I heard of that, but I didn't think I had to be so, you know, discreet when I'm sharing something I think is interesting.
0: Yeah, she's happy to show the world that she's interacting with her daughter. I mean, that's wonderful. It's beautiful.
1: Oh, yeah.
2: Some of the things are interesting. Some of the things seem like stuff that's generated from AI and possibly not real.
3: I won't tag you no more. Okay?
0: My mom does the same thing.
1: Oh, that's so annoying. That mom guilt, that passive aggressiveness. Stop it.
0: That just goes right to the extreme.
1: Yes.
3: I don't ever put your... I only put your name on stuff that I want you to see, like the ring and stuff like that. But everything else, I just share. I don't put nobody's name on it.
2: No, I'm not saying you can't tag me. I'm just saying you can just send me a direct message, a private message. That's all I'm saying. Send it to my DMs. You know what I'm saying? Just go ahead and slide in there.
3: Okay, baby. Love you.
2: I love you more, mommy. Good night.
0: So much love there.
1: Yeah, I love my mom.
0: And no confusion whatsoever. No, she knows exactly what she's doing. She wants to show the world what she's sharing with you. And honestly, it's probably just easier, you know?
1: Just get off of it, Ma.
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0: This is the TJ Show. I love it when our producer Kenny hits the streets, taps random people on the shoulder to strike up a conversation with them. It's Wednesday. There's so much to talk about.
1: Are you excited for Wednesday?
2: Wednesday's like hump day. I don't know. That's the only thing, like, what's going on Wednesday?
0: What's so confusing? It's Wednesday. It's a reason to celebrate, right, J-Bo?
3: It is a reason to celebrate.
1: So you don't look at the calendar and get excited for Wednesday every time you see it come around?
2: Not necessarily. Only days I get excited about is Friday, Saturday, Sunday, the weekend. Those days, no.
1: Why are you trying to make the week go by fast?
2: Because it's be so much going on during the weekday, and then the weekends is the relaxed time.
0: Oh, it's a good question to ask. Are you living for the weekend? Do you want to always be living for the weekend, or do you want to live all week long? I would be good at that, right?
3: You would be good at that, yeah.
1: If you had to get somebody pumped up for a Wednesday, what would you say to them?
2: No. Tuesday's over. Let's get ready for Wednesday.
0: I'm feeling inspired.
3: She had to try to convince herself. She's like, yeah.
0: That's good. See, you push yourself, you can get there.
1: So nice talking to you. I love your energy.
2: You as well.
1: How do you keep, like, such a positive... high energy attitude that
2: Dang.
1: You have.
0: She's hoping for a life raft. Will someone please rescue her from this conversation?
2: Dang. Honestly, I really can't. I just do it. Yeah,
0: all right. No just explanation needed beyond that. She just does it. That's why she's so positive.
1: Just do it. Why are you looking forward to Wednesday?
4: I got some stuff going on, but...
0: Well, that says it all. You know, you can really... You know how they say there's 1,000 words in a picture? Well, there's also 1,000 words in that breath.
3: Listen, he let out all that stress when he went...
4: I got some stuff going on, but nothing really. Why?
1: Just wondering if you had love for the day Wednesday.
4: Nah, it's just a day.
1: Let's say someone's listening to this and they need a little Wednesday encouragement. What would be your encouraging message for Wednesday?
4: Friday's close. Thursday, get excited. Get a couple drinky poos in. You'll be fine.
0: Drinky poos.
3: Drinky poos.
0: I happen to agree that if you're ever in a bad mood, I do this all the time. Like maybe if I'm at home and I'm feeling a little bummed out, even a tea is a nice drinky poo.
3: Yeah, you can put a little honey in there.
0: It doesn't have to be alcohol. Sure. It could be alcohol.
3: It could be, yeah.
0: Sometimes I go for a glass of wine, and that drinky poo makes me feel good, too.
1: Tell me, why are you excited for Wednesday?
0: I love the long pauses it takes to answer this question.
1: What?
5: I don't know that answer.
1: So you're not excited for Wednesday?
5: I just don't want to talk about it. Okay.
1: You don't want to talk about Wednesday.
5: Right.
1: All right.
5: Thank you.
3: Okay. Whoa, something bad happened on a Wednesday 8 years ago.
0: I don't know. This is the TJ Show. Dare we say, happy Wednesday?
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0: This is the TJ Show. Our news, it sounds a little bit different around here. Kenny reads through every story he can find, and then he brings us the most interesting ones. Kenny, what's been happening in the world?
1: There was a literal traffic jam in British Columbia, Canada. Emphasis on the word jam. There was a pickup truck traveling on a roadway carrying crates of freshly picked blueberries. The truck stopped at an intersection, and when it started moving again, all the crates of blueberries slid off the back of the truck.
0: That's a tragedy.
1: So thousands of blueberries covering the road. The Canadian Royal Mounted Police responded to the scene and had some fun with it on social media.
2: That driver was toast, huh?
1: Yeah, he was. The Mounties said some crates went crashing down onto the roadway and thousands of blueberries spilled onto the highway, creating a sticky mess for

0: vehicles that drove over the fruit. The officers were, quote, called to the juicy incident and used a shovel to push the sticky remains out of the roadway. And at the end of their social media post, they suggested that they could team up with the local farmers market in the future to feature some new offerings like jackknife jelly, pothole preserves, and, of course, traffic jam. Mm.
1: Nice.
2: Yeah. Well, glad everyone's having a good time.
0: Yeah.
2: Any blueberry that is, like, perfectly ripe, losing it is so sad.
1: I worked in a grocery store, and specifically in the produce section, and when you drop a thing full of blueberries, it is the worst. Because they just roll everywhere. You find them in places for days because they go under things, over. Yeah. It's the worst.
2: Yeah, I love a good blueberry. Kenny, what else you have?
0: Staying in Canada, a message in a bottle that was launched by visitors to Newfoundland was found 13 years later in Ireland. It traveled the entire length of the Atlantic Ocean.
1: Nice.
3: That's awesome.
2: So I would like to do this, but I can't get over the whole littering in the ocean thing.
1: Mm-hmm.
2: I just feel like I'm going to get in trouble. But it would be so cool, right? Like 15 years from now, you hear from someone, hey, got your ladder. And they're like somewhere else in the world. Yeah. It'd be so cool.
3: I mean, you're not going to get in trouble because if it doesn't make it somewhere, who's going to know?
2: I bet most don't make it somewhere.
3: Right, but if it does make it, I mean, what's going to happen? You get a phone call if you leave a phone number on the letter, or maybe they'll reach out to you on social, but you're not going to get it in trouble. It would be cool if you could put a little small tracking device in it.
2: Like an AirTag.
3: So you can see where it's going. You know, that'd be really cool.
2: I wonder if anyone's done that.
1: Hmm. Make sure it's sealed completely.
2: Yeah, I guess you would.
1: Get wet.
2: You would, well, the battery would eventually die.
1: But it takes a while for it to
2: But I think also you would need other people's phones. Like you'd have to catch someone on a boat to be able to.
3: That's how AirTags work. Yeah, they work. They ping off phones and stuff.
2: Yeah. Huh. I do like that idea though. For at least a year, it'd be really fun.
3: It'd be really cool. Yeah.
0: Yeah.
2: And then some like tuna would have it as a necklace at some point. Like, yo, man, I got this cool thing.
0: Awesome. As far as this couple was concerned, the note they had pretty much just described their day in Newfoundland, but it did leave their phone number, okay. J-Bo. They tried to call the people who found it, didn't get an answer, but they posted on Facebook about finding it. Within hours, they were chatting with the person who left in the bottle.
3: That's awesome.
2: It is really fun. I wonder why people don't ever put money in it, because how cool would it be you find a bottle 100 years later and it's like a rare coin at that point?
3: Yeah, that's true.
2: It'd be cool. Anyway, Kenny, thanks for keeping us somewhat informed.
0: That's what's happening.
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0: This is the TJ Show. I want to say hello to Dawn in Crestview, Florida. Is that you, Dawn?
1: Yes.
0: Thank you for turning our show on.
1: No, thank you, guys. You guys have made my day.
0: Hey,
1: and I picked up your radio station just by hitting the scan button.
0: Oh, my goodness. Now, okay, this is interesting about the radio. It's one of the things I love about the radio. There's this element of you never know what it's going to land on when you hit that button. And is that like anything else on the planet right now? On social media, we curate our feeds so it shows exactly what we want to see at all times. And it's become this echo chamber of our lives. It's like this tiny kingdom. Mm-hmm. You go on streaming platforms, you listen to a certain amount of music, and then it programs to exactly what it thinks you know. But with the radio, you hit that magical button, and all of a sudden, whoa, look, you just met someone new.
2: Surprise,
0: hi.
2: Surprise.
0: I'm TJ.
1: And I found a new favorite radio station.
0: That's great.
2: Oh,
0: there's
2: awesome.
0: J-Bo. There's Kenny. And, you know, and I'm not just saying this because, you know, I have a horse in the race of loving radio. I've always loved radio since I was a kid. But as a person who streams, too, because I do, I have my streaming things, I get fatigued by it sometimes where I'm like, oh, all right, it's picking the same stuff. Or even worse, I got an alert from one of my favorite streaming services recently and goes, you're being forced to upgrade your subscription, which now costs more money every month. And it's like, are you kidding me?
2: Can we just
0: hang out on the radio again for free?
2: Yeah, it's
0: like,
2: free.
0: Can we just, I'm so glad that we get to come in every day. And so, Dawn, that is the coolest thing that I've heard all day. Thank you for sharing that with us.
1: Well, thank you guys. And again, you guys rock and have a wonderful day. And thanks for having me.
0: Well, wait a minute. Are you in such a rush to hang up or you want to chat for another
1: minute? No, I could be on chat for a few more minutes.
0: I know, you know, everyone thinks that we're in a rush. But we're not.
1: No.
0: We like you too much to be in a rush, Dawn.
1: And I enjoy just the fact that I'm actually, I'm old school. I probably am one of the few who love calling as opposed to texting.
0: Yeah.
1: And I love talking.
0: Dawn, I just want to thank you so much for giving our show a chance. I know it's hard. Sometimes you get used to the people and the things that we're used to, but you hear these new voices and you're stuck with it. And thank you for that. Tell your friends if you don't mind.
1: I sure will. Thank you so
0: right.
1: much. Again, I appreciate you guys. Have a wonderful day.
0: All right,
2: Dawn, you take care. Thank you.
0: Let me try this. Love you, Dawn.
1: Love you, too.
0: Hey,
2: you're
0: there
2: cool,
0: you go.
2: Dawn.
0: You know, not everyone says love you back like that, so that's pretty cool. I know you're cool.
1: Thank you guys so much.
0: All right, bye, Dawn.
1: You guys made my day.
0: There you go. By the way, you can call us just like Dawn did, 877-RADIO-TJ. If you call that phone number, you either catch us in the studio or you get our voicemail. 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

She likes me for me, not because I sing like Pavarotti or because I'm such a hottie. I like her for her, not because she's fat like Cindy Crawford. She has got so much to offer. Why?

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We were there, and we're still playing it. 105.5 WFJA.

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1: I'm Dan Warren. Our top story, tensions in the Middle East continue to escalate for a 12th consecutive night. Charles de Ledesma has the details.
2: The Iran-backed Houthi rebels said early Thursday they'd attacked two Saudi oil tankers in the Red Sea, and the US military has conducted a 12th night of strikes against Iran as the two countries vie for control of vital shipping lanes. The Houthi attacks threaten to open a new front in a war that has roiled the global economy, sending prices for fuel and other goods surging across the world. With the standoff in the Gulf deepening, there are no signs of progress in diplomatic efforts to end the conflict, while US Central Command says its strikes were designed to further degrade Iran's ability to threaten civilian mariners and commercial vessels transiting regional waters as the Americans push to regain control over the Strait of Hormuz. I'm Charles de Ledesma.
1: To Wisconsin, where an independent state investigation is underway in Madison after an officer fatally shot a man during a confrontation. Police Chief John Patterson says the incident escalated after officers tried to stop a suspect who fled on a bicycle.
3: The man, we're told, pulled out a knife or produced a knife, a fixed blade knife, and an officer was injured by this while attempting to arrest him. A less lethal device, a taser, was deployed. Unfortunately, it was unsuccessful. The officer who was injured by the knife is the same officer who fired his weapon at this man.
1: Elsewhere, Tropical Storm Bertha has made landfall in Louisiana, heading for Texas. Ed Donahue has the details.
4: Tropical Storm Bertha has reached land. Louisiana state climatologist Jay Grimes says Bertha reached land in an area east of New Orleans.
5: The good news here is that the shear, the dry air continue to do their work. Bertha will weaken steadily as it moves inland. The dry air, that wind shear, and the interaction with land is going to take most of the punch out of the storm.
4: The storm has closed beaches from the Florida Panhandle to Mississippi. Louisiana Governor Jeff Landry called the forecast encouraging, but
6: even a weaker storm can produce dangerous rainfall, localized flooding, and hazardous travel conditions.
4: Forecasters say the main threat from Bertha is expected to be damaging winds and coastal storm surge. I'm Ed Donahue.
1: Authorities in Raleigh are highlighting the life-saving potential of texting 911 following a high-risk hostage situation. Sharon Chapman has this report.
7: Local law enforcement officials say silent texting capabilities allow victims and witnesses to reach dispatchers safely when speaking out loud is too dangerous. Emergency dispatchers in Wake County emphasize that while calling remains the fastest option, typing location details and key information directly to 911 can be crucial in active intruder or hostage scenarios where silence is critical. Officials urge residents to save location services and keep messages clear and direct when texting emergency services.
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4: Now your weather for Sanford and surrounding areas. Today we'll have a 90% chance of showers and thunderstorms with 1 to 2 inches of rain possible. Some of the storms could produce heavy rainfall with highs near 78 degrees. Tonight we'll have an 80% chance of showers and thunderstorms with lows at around 66 degrees. And for Friday we'll have an 80% chance of showers and a possible thunderstorm before 11 a.m. Highs near 78 degrees with a northeast wind at around 3 to 6 miles per hour. That's your forecast. I'm meteorologist Tricia

0: Hey, it's Ashley and Brad. We're having our friend Rachel step in for us for today's news roundup.
1: We're going to be back doing the news tomorrow, but right now, here's Rachel.
2: Looks like you'll need a hammer for that, and lick 'em while you got 'em. Here's news.
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2: I'm Rachel Marisay, filling in for Ashley and Brad. You know, people wash lots of things other than dishes in their dishwasher, from sponges to disposable plates and even hats, shoes, brushes, and combs, toothbrushes, other toiletries. Some people even put their computer keyboards in the dishwasher. I don't think that's a solid idea. They're probably regretting that one. However, there's a new trend emerging, not using the dishwasher at all. I had a mother-in-law who never used an appliance in her home at all. She used the dishwasher racks to store crackers and cookies. And can you imagine? She wanted it to be when they sold their home that every appliance was brand new in the bathrooms too. They just used the shower. Isn't that crazy? 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And you can't even... 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It's a limit of one cone per person. I'm Rachel Marisay for Ashley Page, and that's your news roundup.
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0: Welcome in, everybody. Here it is, the 19th day of March for 2026. It is day 78 of this year, which means there's 277 days left in it. We're going to tell you who has birthdays. Well, right at the very top, she was in the Dr. No and Casino Royale films. And I think I remember a few of these scenes. Ursula Andress is now 90 years old. If you look up her image from those films, you may see those.
1: Oh, really? Okay. Yeah.
0: Glenn Close is now 79 years old. Bruce Willis, he's had some recent health issues, but he's now turning 71 years old. Coach Andy Reid from the Chiefs is 68 years old. And Eben Moss Bachrock is 48 years old. It happened on this date in history. In 1831, the Citibank of New York was the first site of a bank robbery in the U.S. $245,000 was taken. That was a
1: That's a tremendous amount. Wow.
0: Yeah.
1: That's a tremendous amount for now.
0: It sure is.
1: Imagine. Wow.
0: Yeah, Edward Smith was caught, convicted, and spent 5 years in prison. 5 years? That's
1: only got
0: it?
1: 5 years?
0: Wow. Okay. In 1918, the U.S. Congress established time zones and approved daylight saving time, which... Time zones, I understand, but daylight... In 1953, the Academy Awards was televised for the first time. In 1957, Elvis bought Graceland in Memphis. Not coincidentally, because I'm sure it was planned because of this, but in 1988, Michael Jackson bought his ranch near San Ynez, California.
1: Oh, Neverland.
0: Yeah, Neverland. In 2013, NASA's Mars rover Curiosity discovered evidence of water-bearing minerals. And in 2019, a super bloom of poppies in Walker Canyon in SoCal was visible from space.
1: Whoa.
0: After a rainfall. How about that? Special events for today. Absolutely Incredible Kid Day. Yeah, I've got a couple. So do you. Backyard Day is today. Certified Nurses Day. Chocolate Caramel Day. Or Caramel, depending on how you say it.
1: Right.
0: Clients Day. Companies That Care Day. Let's Laugh Day, Ashley, is today. All right.
1: Yes.
0: We have to. All right. Guess we can. Oranges and Lemons Day. Poultry Day. And TMNT Day. Teenage Mutant Ninja Turtles Day is today. If you have a birthday and a special event, tell us about it, and we can celebrate 888-922-7234.
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0: You know, just musing out loud to no one in particular, but I will, because I can, and I got a microphone.
1: Yep, what?
0: I have discovered in life that gratitude is an antidote to many of life's problems.
1: Yeah, how you think of it and perceive stuff, yeah, absolutely.
0: It definitely has a way to train your thinking of things to go, yes, it could be worse.
1: Right.
0: And I know a lot of people say, but you don't understand, it's really bad. And I'm like, of course it can be, of course. I'm not going to diminish that there are circumstances that are
1: right
0: beyond your capacity to deal with them.
1: But right. Well, and it's not just that. I mean, because you definitely tend to minimize, oh, it's not that bad. Not that big of a deal. And I'm like,
0: not for everything, no, but for the things in life that are a little not as important, maybe.
1: Okay.
0: Maybe.
1: But the saying, I mean, did your parents ever say, you know, oh, you should be thankful and happy. There's people that have, you know, less. And I get that. There are.
0: Yeah.
1: But BuzzFeed has this list of things that we tend to say, and maybe it does a little bit more harm than good in some respects. Like researchers say, when someone tells you, oh, you should be happy and thankful for what you have. They said, yeah, it's true. You should be. You know, it's, you know, thinking about a lot of people in the world, especially in America, there's some first world problems we seem to have.
0: Yeah.
1: But you know what? Listen, if you need to be sad about something, take some time to have a pity party.
0: Absolutely.
1: You don't want to live there forever.
0: That's what I'm saying. You can't, don't diminish your feelings of sadness and try and just gloss. Look, I know plenty of people are like, oh, no, get over it. No,
1: right.
0: And I'm like, oh, no.
1: Right.
0: See, that's the other wrong thing. It's like, no, sometimes you do need to feel these depths of
1: you need to feel them.
0: Despair.
1: You don't want to live there.
0: No, right.
1: But, you know, if you're going through something, you don't want someone to go, that's your deal.
0: You're fine. No. You're fine.
1: Exactly.
0: Keep going.
1: The other one, hard work guarantees success. If that were true, we'd all be in a better financial place.
0: You know what? Okay.
1: But realistically,
0: this one is, this applies to that very beautifully. Someone showed me this. It's like, all of those dead bodies on Mount Everest were very highly motivated people.
1: Right.
0: Just remember that, okay?
1: And, you know, listen, nothing guarantees success.
0: No.
1: You know, if you work, I know a lot, I have several friends who work really hard. They should be multimillionaires at how hard they work.
0: Yeah.
1: And it's frustrating because you're like, some people don't seem to work that hard and they get like things handed. You're like, how?
0: Sometimes.
1: You know, but.
0: But that's where gratitude comes. It's like, just be grateful for what you have for today.
1: Yeah.
0: Don't look at the other side of the fence there.
1: And then, like, when you have really toxic people in your family, you know, people say, oh, but they're family. And they said, you know what? You really don't have to tolerate people if they have reprehensible behavior.
0: Well, you can have boundaries. Boundaries are definitely
1: even
0: okay
1: if somebody's family, if they're really outlandish and reprehensible, I don't know about that. I kind of think, you know, listen.
0: That's what I'm saying. You can set down these boundaries.
1: And do some of your boundaries include, you're out of my life?
0: You could definitely lay down these boundaries of saying, hey, if this doesn't change, then I'm going to have to ask you
1: to leave.
0: Right, exactly.
1: Don't let the door hit you.
0: Right.
1: Yeah, because if just because someone's family doesn't really necessarily mean they always,
0: I know somebody very close to me who said that several times to their family members.
1: Saying, oh, you're family, so we're fine?
0: Yeah. No.
1: Oh,
0: saying, look, if you don't do this, then here's the door.
1: Yep.
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0: what is today's word of the day? Well, I can tell you it is a noun. It comes to us from French. Earliest documented use, 1709. As always, we'd love for you to try and spell this first, which, by the way, this is the day before we celebrate our anniversary of 3 years of doing these words, the 20th. But today's word, try and spell Gasconator. Gasconator.
1: Gasconator.
0: Yes. How do you spell Gasconator?
1: Gasconator.
0: Yes. We'll discuss what it means momentarily.
2: Gasconator. Wow. Wow.
0: You're stumped? You're stymied? You have no...
2: I mean, because you said French, so it makes me think that there's like secret words and secret like letters and stuff in there.
0: No.
2: But if it's just phonetic, then gas, G-A-S,
0: yeah.
2: Canade, C-O-N-A-D-E. But that's probably because there's probably some French like...
0: Okay.
2: Q-U...
0: Then, all right, finish it off.
2: R.
0: Yeah, that's how you spell it.
2: Oh,
0: Gasconader. Gasconader. It is correct.
1: Gasconader.
0: It
2: means... Well, then why do they pronounce the R if it's French?
0: It's a braggart. A braggart.
2: Oh.
0: After Gascon, a native of the Gascony region in France, from the stereotype of Gascons as boasters. So a Gascon was a braggart to begin with, which spun off the verb gasconade, to boast. And then so we just formed the noun Gasconator, one who brags. Speaking of boasting, so you're probably thinking, well, wait a second. Isn't there already a character? Yes, Disney's Gaston from Beauty and the Beast may or may not be a Gascon. But he's definitely a Gasconator, so perhaps there is a connection to that. But that is your word for
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1: I'm Dan Warren. Our top story, tensions in the Middle East continue to escalate for a 12th consecutive night. Charles de Ledesma has the details.
2: The Iran-backed Houthi rebels said early Thursday they'd attacked two Saudi oil tankers in the Red Sea, and the US military has conducted a 12th night of strikes against Iran as the two countries vie for control of vital shipping lanes. The Houthi attacks threaten to open a new front in a war that has roiled the global economy, sending prices for fuel and other goods surging across the world. With the standoff in the Gulf deepening, there are no signs of progress in diplomatic efforts to end the conflict, while US Central Command says its strikes were designed to further degrade Iran's ability to threaten civilian mariners and commercial vessels transiting regional waters as the Americans push to regain control over the Strait of Hormuz. I'm Charles de Ledesma.
1: Elsewhere, President Donald Trump travelled to Dover Air Force Base yesterday to pay his respects to American service members killed in the conflict with Iran. This was the president's third such ceremony since the war started in February. Speaking on the solemn duty of attending a dignified transfer, a meeting with the families of the fallen, the president reflected on the personal toll of military loss.
3: Oh, it's very tough to watch, to be honest with you. Very tough. I think it's the toughest thing I do. If anything, I do all this stuff, but I think it's the toughest thing I do.
1: Meanwhile, new real estate data shows foreclosure filings across the United States surged 21% in the first half of the year, signaling mounting financial strain for American homeowners. Michelle Anderson has the details.
4: Real estate analytics firm Adam reports nearly 228,000 properties faced default notices, auctions, or bank repossessions between January and June. Real estate experts say elevated borrowing costs, rising insurance premiums, and broader economic pressures are driving the increase. Idaho, Colorado, and Georgia experienced the steepest spikes in new filings, while Florida recorded the nation's highest overall foreclosure rate. However, analysts note overall numbers remain far below historical crisis levels.
1: Authorities in Raleigh are highlighting the life-saving potential of texting 911 following a high-risk hostage situation. Sharon Chapman has this report.
5: Local law enforcement officials say silent texting capabilities allow victims and witnesses to reach dispatchers safely when speaking out loud is too dangerous. Emergency dispatchers in Wake County emphasize that while calling remains the fastest option, typing location details and key information directly to 911 can be crucial in active intruder or hostage scenarios where silence is critical. Officials urge residents to save location services and keep messages clear and direct when texting emergency services.
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6: Now your weather for Sanford and surrounding areas. Today we'll have a 90% chance of showers and thunderstorms with 1 to 2 inches of rain possible. Some of the storms could produce heavy rainfall with highs near 78 degrees. Tonight we'll have an 80% chance of showers and thunderstorms with lows at around 66 degrees. And for Friday, we'll have an 80% chance of showers and a possible thunderstorm before 11 a.m. High is near 78 degrees with a northeast wind at around 3 to 6 miles per hour. That's your forecast. I'm meteorologist Tricia Cook.

0: Hey, it's Ashley and Brad. We're having our friend Rachel step in for us for today's news roundup.
1: We're going to be back doing the news tomorrow, but right now, here's Rachel.
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2: And don't you dare let someone clutter shame you about your vehicle. Yeah, don't be put down for that. According to psychology, if you were one that rarely cleans your car or truck, you are way more creative. A rarely clean car indicates traits like creativity, open-mindedness, and a focus on experiences over appearances. I like that one real well. And Regal Cinemas will be debuting a new flavor from Pepsi to tie in with the new movie Hail Mary called Starry Astrophage. It's a blend of lemon-lime soda mixed with bold blue raspberry and sweet cherry flavors, and the soda is then topped with berry gummy clusters inspired by Rocky, one of the characters you're not familiar with yet, but you will be seeing the movie. I mean, it's Ryan Gosling on the big screen for 2 hours. I'm Rachel Barris and for Ashley Page, and that's your news roundup.
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0: Let's talk about table manners here on the show, because I had a chance to meet up with some fraternity brothers who came into town. We went out. It was a good time. And I just noticed the table next to me.
1: Yeah.
0: The table next to me. It was...
1: Everyone's taking a selfie
0: Well,
1: or pictures of their food.
0: Let's just say that they are around the age of 25, maybe.
1: So they weren't taking pictures of their food.
0: Both phones were out the entirety of the whole dinner.
1: Right.
0: It was a man and a woman, just probably a couple. You could tell that they were romantically involved. There was little time that they were actually talking to each other.
1: Because that's the new table manner. You sit down, okay. You pull out the phone.
0: It drove me crazy.
1: What?
0: They're scrolling,
1: care?
0: They're sitting.
1: What do you care?
0: Then why go out at all is my point.
1: But
0: they're just sitting, staring at a screen. How stupid spend that kind of time and money to do that.
1: I would much rather watch that than I remember being, it was actually a much nicer restaurant, like the kind where they have like the extra knife, one to cut the steak, and it was really nice.
0: Yeah.
1: And the guy takes the knife and he's digging at his fingernails. I'd much rather watch somebody scroll on their phone than dig at their fingernails.
0: To me, they're identical. Ugh. They're just as bad and intolerable. Now, that aside, the chewing with the mouth open,
1: right.
0: That's among the top of my... The rest of them, elbows on the table, that kind of stuff.
1: Yeah, I don't mind that.
0: Okay. But the mouth... they just...
1: Now, what about digging stuff out of their teeth?
0: That's fine.
1: That's fine at a table?
0: Yeah.
2: Please.
0: Come on. We don't have the extra salad forks at the dinners we go to.
1: Wrong glass, sir.
0: Yeah.
1: This girl said her dad ordered a lobster tail with his steak, but after he finished the meal, he actually looked around to make sure nobody else was watching because he knew it's... And they drank the butter.
0: Well, okay.
1: What do you mean, okay? Looking at your phone.
0: Are you kidding? I've had hot sauce. I've drunk that before.
1: At the table?
0: Sure. If there's a little dollop or a little ramekin of it, I'm like, yeah, I'll pop that down.
1: Do
0: a shooter of hot sauce. Yeah.
1: What kind of table manners have you guys seen, aside from the taking the pictures and the selfies, and you think, how did someone just do this
0: honestly,
1: at the table?
0: Do you agree with me about the two kids just sitting scrolling the whole time? Let us know. 888-922-7234.
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0: there are some things in life, immutable truths about myself that I don't care if it's been suggested 100 times. I just can't seem to do. One of them.
1: Pick up your clothes on the floor.
0: No, I always do that. Oh. Includes eating in the bedroom. I just am not a fan of eating. Even if I'm sick, I'll drag myself out to go downstairs and eat. Or I won't eat at all. I just can't eat in the bedroom.
1: All right.
0: Part two of that.
1: Yeah.
0: Even more so would be eating in the bathroom.
1: Yeah.
0: What world is that? I just can't even fathom eating in the bathroom.
1: Now, I will say, like, if I'm in soaking in the tub, I might bring, you know, like a glass of, you know, a beverage of, you know, so that's not eating.
0: Yeah.
1: But it's definitely, I've got a friend of mine. Well, although you said in college, you guys used to bring beer in the shower.
0: Well, that's a different story.
1: That's a different story.
0: Lounge chairs and a whole bunch of others just sitting in there.
1: Yeah. Right. Uh-huh. So they said, you know, people definitely will do things like that. But I don't get like eating in the shower. I don't understand that.
0: No, I don't either.
1: Would you guys bring a smorgasbord in the shower
0: and call
1: it? Oh, okay.
0: No.
1: Just the drinks. It was just the beverages.
0: Maybe a couple of suds, but you know. No.
1: Drinking tea on the loo.
0: Yeah.
1: I don't even want to use my phone in there. I just want to go and handle it and then
0: leave. My little place on the water is where I do some great investigating and game playing.
1: What about video calls?
0: On the loo? No.
1: A lot of people are doing that.
0: As a joke, I've sometimes taken a picture of myself smiling very grandly and sent it to people.
1: I can't unsee that in my head now. But you're not going to phone a friend from the...
0: Oh, no. I don't know.
1: Yeah, no, I'm not either. Uh-uh. But apparently we do things like this.
0: Yeah.
1: So do you know anybody, or do you guys even eat in the shower or bring a beverage in there? You bring in a couple of pops in there while you're...
0: I don't know. That was a long time ago. Let us know what you do at 888-922-7234.
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She's fitted for her orange jumpsuit, and she has found herself in the joint. Prison Commissary Price is Right is next.

0: Uh-oh, Ashley, you have done it again. You find yourself in an orange jumpsuit. So, come on down, inmate number 607407, as you participate in the Prison Commissary Price is Right.
1: Okay.
0: So, as always, you find yourself in the pokey, in the joint.
1: In the big house.
0: And you have a little bit of funds to spend at the commissary. I'll ask you a series of products and their prices. You tell me if they're above or below. This, of course, from the latest list, Texas Department of Criminal Justice, the TDCJ.
1: Okay.
0: As always, you're pretty hungry on that long bus ride in, so you're the new fish, and you are looking for something to eat.
1: How is it about fish that I'm eating?
0: It is not fish.
1: Okay, good.
0: How about 8 ounces of low-sodium, no-bean chili? A can of 8 ounces low-sodium, no-bean chili. Even in the joint, the debate rages. It's not chili if it doesn't have beans.
1: And then another fight starts, and then it's a whole big thing.
0: Then you get a shiv, so.
1: Exactly.
0: All right, anyway, is this more or less than $3.75?
1: So they just give you a can of... I don't know.
0: Well, it's better than just pouring into your hands, so...
1: How are you going to open it, though? You could, and then it becomes a ship.
0: I don't know. More or less.
1: Wow,
0: 375.
1: One can.
0: Yeah.
1: That's very expensive for one can. Okay. So, it's got to be less.
0: Is correct. Yeah, it's 2 1/4. 225.
1: That's for one can?
0: Yeah, one. Mm. All right. Unfortunately, of course, it didn't sit well with you.
1: Well, because it didn't have the beans.
0: I know. But it does. You have a brand name to help you out. 10 milligrams of Pepcid AC, the acid reducer.
1: Oh, I get a name brand. Yeah. Oh, it's going to be expensive then.
0: I know. Is that more or less than $450?
1: It's just for one? For one 10? Wow.
0: Well, I don't know. But, that 8 ounces of low-sodium chili, no bean.
1: Exactly.
0: Wreaking havoc on you, so.
1: You're going to pay anything. I'm going to need my friends and family to put more money in my commissary
0: fund.
1: More? Because it's medicine?
0: No, $3.25.
1: Oh,
0: a bargain. I mean, that and the chili, you can get a 2-for-1 almost. That's a good deal.
1: They should sell that as a 2-for-1, by the way.
0: Yeah, they should. You know what? Unfortunately, the joint is filled with thieves, and you don't want your stuff stolen. So you need a padlock with a key for your foot locker.
1: Okay.
0: Didn't know that this was an option, but apparently it is.
1: I guess so.
0: How much are they asking for a padlock with a key? According to the TDCJ, is this more or less than $15?
1: Gosh, I think it depends. Is it like a good, quality one?
0: Good question.
1: I guess you don't have to worry about any bolt cutters being
0: used.
1: That's
0: right.
1: That'd be a whole nother thing.
0: Yeah. $15, padlock and key.
1: Very expensive. 15. Yeah. I don't even know how much they normally are. So, cause that's a luxury item. So I'm going to say that's more.
0: Is correct. It's $17 to be exact.
1: Wow.
0: Yeah, $17. Finally, I don't know if they still could convert these into a tattoo needle, but a 9-inch electric fan, the kind you can plug in to the wall.
1: Wait, they're going to give you a cord?
0: Well,
1: something with a cord?
0: Maybe it depends on the facilities, depending on if it's a low-risk kind of place. But the 9-inch electric fan, is this more or less than $39?
1: Wow.
0: Yeah,
1: Again, probably a luxury item because...
0: Yeah, right. Only the trustees could maybe get this one.
1: I'm going to say, golly, what would Red have charged Andy Dufresne for that?
0: Well, he's got that fee on there on top of that.
1: He does, too. Right? Right?
0: Yeah.
1: Again, a luxury item more.
0: Not at all.
1: Oh.
0: A steal, and I use the word correctly, for
1: $23.
0: $23.
1: Mm.
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7: I'm Dan Warren. Our top story, tensions in the Middle East continue to escalate for a 12th consecutive night. Charles de Ledesma has the details.
8: The Iran-backed Houthi rebels said early Thursday they'd attacked two Saudi oil tankers in the Red Sea, and the US military has conducted a 12th night of strikes against Iran as the two countries vie for control of vital shipping lanes. The Houthi attacks threaten to open a new front in a war that has roiled the global economy, sending prices for fuel and other goods surging across the world. With the standoff in the Gulf deepening, there are no signs of progress in diplomatic efforts to end the conflict, while US Central Command says its strikes were designed to further degrade Iran's ability to threaten civilian mariners and commercial vessels transiting regional waters as the Americans push to regain control over the Strait of Hormuz. I'm Charles de Ledesma.
7: Elsewhere, tropical storm Bertha has made landfall in Louisiana, heading for Texas. Donna Wooder has the story.
9: Tropical storm Bertha made landfall in Louisiana, southwest of New Orleans, on Wednesday, but as of early Thursday morning was over water, with maximum sustained winds of about 45 miles an hour. Hurricane specialist Jack Bevin of the National Hurricane Center.
10: We expect it to move generally westward to west-northwestward during the day today, and that track would bring it probably on land sometime later today, either in the upper Texas coast or in southwest of Louisiana.
9: But Bevin doesn't expect the storm to strengthen. There could be some rain for parts of Texas later Thursday.
10: We could get rainfalls of primarily 2 to 4 inches and then possibly up to 6 inches in some areas in Texas coast and South Texas.
9: The storm is expected to dissipate inland in Texas by Friday. I'm Donna Water.
7: Meanwhile, the Democratic National Committee is set to take a key vote this week on the primary calendar for the 2028 presidential election. Michelle Anderson has the details.
11: The DNC Rules and Bylaws Committee is meeting in Washington to establish which states will kick off the party's nomination process in 2028. 12 states have submitted bids for early slots, including traditional leaders like New Hampshire and Iowa, alongside South Carolina, Nevada, and Michigan. Party leaders are prioritizing regional diversity and battleground representation to test candidates early. While the committee's decision marks a major step, the final schedule must be formally approved by the full national committee.
7: Authorities in Raleigh are highlighting the life-saving potential of texting 911 following a high-risk hostage situation. Sharon Chapman has this report.
12: Local law enforcement officials say silent texting capabilities allow victims and witnesses to reach dispatchers safely when speaking out loud is too dangerous. Emergency dispatchers in Wake County emphasize that while calling remains the fastest option, typing location details and key information directly to 911 can be crucial in active intruder or hostage scenarios where silence is critical. Officials urge residents to save location services and keep messages clear and direct when texting emergency services.
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4: 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Today we'll have a 90% chance of showers and thunderstorms with 1 to 2 inches of rain possible. Some of the storms could produce heavy rainfall with highs near 78 degrees. Tonight we'll have an 80% chance of showers and thunderstorms with lows at around 66 degrees. And for Friday, we'll have an 80% chance of showers and a possible thunderstorm before 11 a.m. Highs near 78 degrees with a northeast wind at around 3 to 6 miles per hour. That's your forecast. I'm meteorologist Tricia Cook.

0: Hey, it's Ashley and Brad. We're having our friend Rachel step in for us for today's news roundup.
1: We're going to be back doing the news tomorrow, but right now, here's Rachel.
2: How well do you know your pizza crust? And a hug a day makes a difference. 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
2: I'm Rachel Marisay, filling in for Ashley and Brad. 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
2: 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Pretty sweet, huh? How long is it going to take you to do that? No time at all. 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Free pizza for a year. How do I sign up? A new study out of Forbes says that we need at least 4 hugs a day just for survival. We're looking at 8 hugs a day for maintenance, and we need 12 hugs a day to grow. I have to admit, I'm a mom, and it's usually like 1, maybe 2 hugs a day. I'm way, way, way far behind. Some research also suggests people who get hugged more handle stress better, and hugs release that oxytocin, which is often called the love hormone that helps you feel safe and supported. Never underestimate the power of a hug. I'm Rachel Marisay in for Ashley Page, and that's your news roundup.
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There are lots of issues in the world, but we're not going to tackle the big ones. We're going to talk about the little ones. Oh, some things that need to be taken care of quickly. We'll talk about them next.

0: This is the kind of radio show that does not veer into the topics that are hot button or divisive or anything political.
1: Nope. Well, because there's a million channels that are. We don't need to talk about it.
0: I know. So we stay delightfully clear of all of that stuff.
1: We certainly do.
0: I have many opinions about all of that, but we don't air them here.
1: No, we don't.
0: But anyway.
1: But there's a few things we can't agree on, like the whole daylight saving time thing.
0: Can we please get rid of daylight saving
1: time? Nobody wants that anymore.
0: I mean, that's right. So there's big world issues, and then there's little world issues that are equally as important, and that is one of them.
1: That's one. You know what the other one is, I think, too?
0: What's that?
1: Bringing back toys and cereal boxes.
0: Oh, I 100% agree.
1: Yes.
0: I absolutely miss having, and not just a flat. In fact, let me go back to once upon a time when you used to get the Cracker Jack. It used to have actual toys in it instead, but then they went to the flat, like
1: little tattoo
0: stuff, stickers and flat stuff. I'm like, come on.
1: I know.
0: Where's the real toys that they used to be in the cereal boxes?
1: Well, and so I think that a lot of companies, especially the ones that maybe have a little bit more sugar in their product, they always had like the best ones. I totally remember fighting with my sister in the cereal aisle on which toy we were going to get and which box. If they'd have stuck a woo-woo whistle in some grape nuts, maybe I'd have considered it.
0: Uh-huh.
1: But they never did that. But, you know, they started thinking about doing this, I mean, way before, like, the cheapy toys, because in the early 1900s, Quaker Oats used to give free bowls of fine china in exchange for, like, the box tokens.
0: Yeah.
1: Now, I don't want my kids eating cereal out of fine china. But there were some great toys.
0: Well, don't get me started on cereal boxes used to have records on them.
1: Which, that's crazy.
0: And you could play like the Jacksons, like ABC or I Want You Back from on the back of the box.
1: I think we need to start a campaign. We need toys back in the cereal boxes.
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Well, let's say you're walking your dog and maybe they do something you got to pick up. Is it okay to use one of your neighbor's trash cans? We're going to talk about that next.

0: So here's how it goes. If you're walking your dog around the neighborhood mm-hmm. and you got to clean up the mess.
1: Well, they do business where they do it.
0: That's right.
1: But you're supposed to pick it up.
0: You got the plastic
1: right,
0: bag with you.
1: Right.
0: Are you one of those that will dump it in somebody's trash can right then and there? Or do you wait to get back to your house?
1: If it's trash day and people's stuff is out, but everyone's got a Ring doorbell now. So maybe somebody would walk by and go, hey. And especially if I don't know that neighbor, I might feel awkward. I don't know that I'd feel any more awkward than carrying a bag of, on the way home.
0: Right, exactly.
1: But would you?
0: Of course. All the time. I dump it in every can I can.
1: You do?
0: Of course I do.
1: So what if you see somebody using your can? And maybe not just for dog stuff, but other. They're just, his can's not full.
0: Well, that's different. To put an entire sack of, trash in it. That's different. But like dog mess, you got to get rid of it. So
1: yeah, the dog mess I kind of see.
0: You throw it in the nearest can. And sometimes if it's up on the sidewalk, you walk up a little bit to get to it and dump it in.
1: But if yours is full and you do have like a thing of trash, you're like, they're not going to know. You just dump a whole trash bag in there? Or you draw the line there?
0: Only a couple of times have I missed, getting the trash out in the morning. I'll mm-hmm. know that it hasn't gotten to across the street yet.
1: Right.
0: So I'll drag my cans across the street and do it that way.
1: Oh, that's kind of smart.
0: But, that's not putting my entire contents in somebody else's can.
1: So what about you guys? Do you draw the line one little bag is okay, but a whole bag is not?
0: Yeah.
1: Or do you think, my dog did this, I'm taking it back to my house.
0: Yeah, let us know. 888-922-7234.
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maybe one day you'll find true love. I say maybe there must be a solution to the one thing.

0: Well, March Madness is upon us. The brackets are out. My team, the number one seed of all of them, plays tomorrow for the first game, the 20th. I asked you about the top 10 seed teams. Let's now look at the reverse part of the list.
1: Oh.
0: We're looking at the bottom 10 teams from 68 to 58.
1: Okay.
0: You know what? This time, I need you to just name some mascots, and chances are you're gonna guess a lot of these.
1: Okay, of the bottom 10.
0: Yeah, because these teams, they have very recognizable mascot names.
1: So go ahead
0: and just start listing some, and we'll tell you who they are.
1: I would imagine some of them are even going to be duplicates. So, you know, because you probably have several eagles.
0: There's no eagles, at least in the bottom 10. From 68 to 58. No, the bottom seeds. No eagles, but there are, you know.
1: Okay, so are there other birds in the bottom?
0: No birds.
1: Birds, okay.
0: No, but, you know.
1: Are there some wildcats in there or some?
0: There's definitely felines.
1: Wolverine?
0: There's definitely felines
1: in
0: here. Okay,
1: so tigers,
0: yes,
1: wildcats, panthers.
0: Right. The Grambling State Tigers, number 68, the bottom seed.
1: Okay.
0: But there's also, like you said, Bobcats, 63, Montana State. The Catamounts, Vermont Catamounts at 61. And the number 58, High Point Panthers. So there's lots of those.
1: Okay. Huskies, Wolverine, like hyenas. Like
0: yes,
1: kind of
0: there's
1: dogs.
0: Something close. The number 64 team, UNC Asheville Bulldogs. Very common mascot name. Along with the number 59, Samford Bulldogs. So that leaves you, you know, 1, 2, 3, 4, 5 of the other ones. So,
1: so with the birds, there's no ducks or anything like that, or
0: no. There's a bear in there, kind of
1: the
0: a
1: grizzlies.
0: Bear. That's right, the Oakland Golden Grizzlies, number 60 seed.
1: What about stuff like people, like a running rebel, or like is it?
0: Yeah, I guess Colgate, number 67, the Raiders. We could say that they are.
1: So that's kind of a person.
0: The next three, the remaining three, I don't think you'll get, but let's just go ahead and give them to you. The Howard Bison.
1: Oh, a bison. Yeah, like of course.
0: The Hoosiers now have their mascot, the Bison. The South Dakota State Jackrabbits. And Long Beach State, the Beach.
1: The Beach.
0: The Beach, yeah.
1: That's the best one.
0: Yeah.
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1: I'm Dan Warren. Our top story, tensions in the Middle East continue to escalate for a 12th consecutive night. Charles de Ledesma has the details.
2: The Iran-backed Houthi rebels said early Thursday they'd attacked two Saudi oil tankers in the Red Sea, and the US military has conducted a 12th night of strikes against Iran as the two countries vie for control of vital shipping lanes. The Houthi attacks threatened to open a new front in a war that has roiled the global economy, sending prices for fuel and other goods surging across the world. With the standoff in the Gulf deepening, there are no signs of progress in diplomatic efforts to end the conflict, while US Central Command says its strikes were designed to further degrade Iran's ability to threaten civilian mariners and commercial vessels transiting regional waters as the Americans push to regain control over the Strait of Hormuz. I'm Charles de Ledesma.
1: Elsewhere, United States Secretary of State Marco Rubio says the Trump administration is ready to help end the senseless war in Ukraine, but cautions there is no quick path to a peace deal. Following talks with Russian Foreign Minister Sergey Lavrov in Manila, Rubio said finding a middle ground remains difficult and will require fresh ideas from both sides to end the devastating conflict. Elsewhere, Tropical Storm Bertha has made landfall in Louisiana, heading for Texas. Donna Water has the story.
3: Tropical Storm Bertha made landfall in Louisiana, southwest of New Orleans, on Wednesday, but as of early Thursday morning was over water, with maximum sustained winds of about 45 miles an hour. Hurricane specialist Jack Bevin of the National Hurricane Center.
4: We expect it to move generally westward to west-northwestward during the day today, and that track would bring it probably on land sometime later today, either in the upper Texas coast or in southwestern Louisiana.
3: But Bevin doesn't expect the storm to strengthen. There could be some rain for parts of Texas later Thursday.
4: It could get rainfalls of primarily 2 to 4 inches and then possibly up to 6 inches in some areas in Texas coast and South Texas.
3: The storm is expected to dissipate inland in Texas by Friday. I'm Donna Water.
1: Authorities in Raleigh are highlighting the life-saving potential of texting 911 following a high-risk hostage situation. Sharon Chapman has this report.
5: 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Officials urge residents to save location services and keep messages clear and direct when texting emergency services.
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6: Now your weather for Sanford and surrounding areas. Today we'll have a 90% chance of showers and thunderstorms with 1 to 2 inches of rain possible. Some of the storms could produce heavy rainfall with highs near 78 degrees. Tonight we'll have an 80% chance of showers and thunderstorms with lows at around 66 degrees. And for Friday, we'll have an 80% chance of showers and a possible thunderstorm before 11 a.m. High is near 78 degrees with a northeast wind at around 3 to 6 miles per hour. That's your forecast. I'm meteorologist Tricia

0: Hey, it's Ashley and Brad. We're having our friend Rachel step in for us for today's news roundup.
1: We're going to be back doing the news tomorrow, but right now, here's Rachel.
2: There's one artist breaking records and celebrating America's 250th. Here's news.
3: The Roundup with Ashley Page.
2: I'm Rachel Marisay, filling in for Ashley and Brad. Just like their shape, dachshunds are hot dogs on the list of the most registered dog breeds.
4: Dachshunds are in the top five on the American Kennel Club list for the first time in more than 20 years. French bulldogs are less popular than they were, but still number one for the fourth year in a row. With Labrador Retrievers for 31 years before that, that's still the second most registered breed, followed by Golden Retrievers, German Shepherds, and Dachshunds, knocking Poodles to number six. Then Beagles, the only breed in the top 10 every decade since the AKC's founding in 1884. Three new breeds were introduced this year, bringing the total number to 205. The Russian Svetnaya Volonka, the Teddy Roosevelt Terrier, and the Basset Fauve de Bretagne.
2: And pay close attention this summer to the Boeing 737 that's loaded with our country's most precious founding documents, with stops in metros all this summer with a multi-city exhibition tour marking America's 250th birthday. The Freedom Plane is landing in all sorts of cities, and the documents will be at different museums in each city. This initiative is all about bringing our history to life, capturing the national mood of celebration, and sending America's big birthday party from the nation's capital to the very heart of America. And Ella Langley's keeping company with some very big stars on the Billboard. A cowboy always
5: finds a way. Ella Langley's Choosing Texas is back at number one on the Billboard Hot 100, marking a third week on top. With that, Langley ties a record, the most weeks at number one on the Hot 100 for a song by a woman that also topped Billboard's Hot Country Songs chart. She matches Taylor Swift's three-week run in 2012. The two now stand above other country crossover hits by women, including Beyoncé's Texas Hold'em, Dolly Parton's Islands in the Stream with Kenny Rogers, and 9 to 5, all of which spent 2 weeks at number one.
2: I'm Rachel Marisay, and for Ashley Page, and that's your news roundup.

Well, it's one thing if you don't really check the expiration date on a lot of your food, but what about the medicine in your medicine cabinet? We're going to talk about that next.

0: Well, there are two kinds of people in the world here on the show that we've discussed a few times, and I am perhaps in one of these camps for short. When it comes to expiration dates, I believe that they are more of a suggestion than a true hard and fast rule. Because your food, yes, it may have an expiration date, but it truly is up to the sniff test. If it's still good, you're going to eat it. You're all about you. It's 5 days past. I can't possibly. And I'm like, okay, that's a waste of food. But this also goes for the other stuff, like the medicine in your cabinet.
1: Are you that way, too, where you're this is from the 90s, but I'll still take it.
0: Of course, I will tend to let it slide a little more than you. My sunscreen, I still have the same tube in my bag
1: the
0: late
1: effective.
0: 80s that I think it's still good.
1: Of course it's not still good.
0: That's still fine.
1: So, but that's the thing. They said, you know, some things like maybe, you know, an ibuprofen or acetaminophen can go, you know, it may not be as effective, but it's not going to hurt you. But there are some medications that you really should be very careful about if they have passed the expiration date.
0: Like what?
1: They said antibiotics.
0: Okay.
1: You shouldn't take them.
0: There's
1: going to be a shelf life.
0: Yeah, they don't linger because you're supposed to take the full course
1: anyway. That's the thing. Because a lot of people stop taking them as soon as they feel better.
0: Right.
1: And they're like, well, I'll just save this for the next infection. But you really shouldn't do that. Insulin.
0: Okay.
1: If that's expired, you need to get new.
0: Uh-huh.
1: Nitroglycerin.
0: All right.
1: And certain liquid medications, they say they can actually degrade into harmful compounds.
0: Okay.
1: And I'm like, well, I have cough syrup, and that's obviously a liquid, so I wonder if I should start throwing some of that stuff away. Hmm. So are you going to go through your medicine cabinet?
0: Nah, I'm fine. It's all good. It's fine.
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0: It is O Dark 30, cadets. It is time for you to report to the general. He is here for inspection. Toes on the line, shoulders back, chest out, stomach in. Time for general trivia.
1: Mm-hmm. All right. I got two of them ready just in case you get this first one very, very quickly.
0: Okay.
1: If you have one of these, there's a 70% chance you have at least two.
0: Hmm.
1: So if you have one,
0: okay,
1: you're probably going to have two.
0: All right. So then I will.

0: Is it technological?
1: No.
0: No.
1: It's something, it's a distinguishing feature. Let me say that.
0: Distinguishing feature.
1: Yes.
0: Okay. Not technological, something right. Low tech then.
1: Well, no, it's a feature.
0: Is it a food product? Something in the kitchen? Is it
1: something? No, it's something on a person.
0: That's something. Somebody's,
1: it's a distinguishing feature.
0: Oh, something on a person. Is it your clothing?
1: It is not.
0: Not clothing, but
1: what
0: it's
1: do you
0: on
1: mean?
0: Your
1: if
0: person.
1: If you have one, you have two. Clothings?
0: Well, like earring. If you have one, but maybe you've got two or a pair.
1: No.
0: Like shoes and socks. I don't know.
1: No, nothing like that.
0: Okay.
1: And I think it's going to be more difficult because this, I think, is going to be your biggest hint. You have none.
0: Okay.
1: So you don't have one, so there's no chance you have two.
0: Yeah. Tattoo.
1: It's
0: got to be tattoo. Yeah.
1: Yep. 70% chance that if you get one, you're going to start going down that rabbit hole and getting a whole bunch more. Yeah.
2: 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The government is over $38 trillion in debt, which means the IRS isn't slowing down. 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

0: fun fact time here on the Ashley Brad Show, bringing you these tidbits of info here on the 19th in celebration of something that we endeavor to do each and every show.
1: Yes.
0: If we can't make you, the audience, laugh, we're trying to make each other laugh. But hopefully it's a celebration of everybody laughing at the same time, because it's Let's Laugh Day today.
1: Well, and I mean, we've been told, I don't even know how many studies and things like that, that laughing is so beneficial. Yeah. It almost is beneficial in some regards as some exercise out there.
0: Right.
1: And, you know, it's not good to be serious all the time. Obviously, some things you need to be serious about, but you got to let that laughter bubble come up. It's just really important. You know, there's that saying, you know, from a million years ago, laughter's the best medicine, so take your medicine. And, it boosts your immune system. It can relieve tension. There's actually a comedian friend of mine. You've met him too. He hosts laughter yoga classes.
0: Yeah,
1: where you're just all about your abdominal muscles and your lungs and all that stuff. I mean, go online and watch videos of babies laughing, or a funny comedian, a stand-up special, so anything that makes you laugh.
0: Or
1: today.
0: Our podcast could definitely fit
1: podcast.
0: That bill.
1: Yeah, yes. Some of our videos that we upload to our channel, our Instagram every day.
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1: I'm Dan Warren. We start in the Middle East, where tensions have escalated after Houthi rebels attacked two Saudi oil tankers in the Red Sea. Speaking to reporters earlier, US Secretary of State Marco Rubio says that Iran is running out of time.
2: Their industrial base has been decimated. Their defense industrial base has been decimated. They're losing launchers. They're losing radars every single night. They are suffering billions of dollars in damage, and their economy is a disaster.
1: Well, despite a failed deal, Rubio is optimistic that Iran will soon be ready for one.
2: Despite all that, okay, these people who are calling us every day, begging let's do a deal, they send us messages through other countries, third countries. I mean, they're running out of countries to send. Even I had countries here coming up to me, I just spoke to the Iranians, they want to do a deal. The problem is, every time these people do a deal, they either break it or after they make it, they want to change the deal. So they're probably not ready to do a deal yet, but they will be soon.
1: Meanwhile, President Donald Trump says a newly reached civil nuclear agreement with Saudi Arabia will only move forward if the kingdom normalizes diplomatic relations with Israel. Michelle Anderson has the details.
3: In a social media post, President Trump stated the 30-year deal for civilian nuclear facilities will be approved, but is strictly contingent on Saudi Arabia joining the Abraham Accords. Trump emphasized that the pact strictly prohibits local uranium enrichment, allowing only non-military nuclear technology. However, the condition adds fresh uncertainty, as Saudi leaders have previously maintained that official ties with Israel require a clear path toward Palestinian statehood.
1: Elsewhere, the United States Navy is ending decades of transparency, announcing it will no longer publicly release service histories for its sailors, citing growing security threats and harassment. Donna Water has the details.
4: The U.S. Navy will no longer release information about the service history of sailors. That information, such as units they've been assigned and awards they've earned, had been available for decades. But officials say there have been increased security threats and harassment concerns. Last week, the Office of the Chief of Naval Personnel removed all public-facing information on its commanding officers. A spokeswoman says there will be exceptions if the sailor is a public figure or if there are extenuating circumstances. The changes are among a host of new press restrictions, largely driven by Defense Secretary Pete Hegseth. Donna Water, Washington.
1: Heavy rain and severe weather are pounding central North Carolina, triggering thousands of power outages and driving widespread flash flood concerns. Sharon Chapman has this report.
5: A slow-moving storm system is dumping several inches of rain across the region, with the heaviest downpours moving west and south of the Triangle. Fallen trees and damaged equipment have knocked out power to over 10,000 utility customers, particularly around High Point and Siler City. Flood advisories remain active for Wake, Durham, and surrounding counties as forecasters warn of additional rain throughout the day.
1: I'm Dan Warren, and this is Radio Network News.
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4: Now your weather for Sanford and surrounding areas. Today we'll have a 90% chance of showers and thunderstorms with 1 to 2 inches of rain possible. Some of the storms could produce heavy rainfall with highs near 78 degrees. Tonight we'll have an 80% chance of showers and thunderstorms with lows at around 66 degrees. And for Friday we'll have an 80% chance of showers and a possible thunderstorm before 11 a.m. Highs near 78 degrees with a northeast wind at around 3 to 6 miles per hour. That's your forecast. I'm meteorologist Tricia

Central Carolina's Classic Hits 105.5 WFJA. Chris Morris back with you again on this rainy, rainy Thursday morning. Seeing a lot of rain across the area, and it's going to stay that way for the next couple of days, it looks like. But it's something that we have desperately needed as we're still in drought conditions for the year. So happy to see the rain. Just be careful out there on the roadways. It was kind of touch and go in a couple of spots for myself coming in this morning with some standing water out there on the roads already. So exercise caution. Give yourself a little bit of extra time. Just take it easy out there on those wet roadways today. Of course, as always, broadcasting live today from the Speedy Express Shipping of Sanford Studios. And we've got some real cool current events coming up in the, or community events, I should say, coming up in the Sanford area over the next several days. I'll be telling you about that for the remainder of my shift here today. I'll be hanging out with you until about 2 o'clock this afternoon. One of those events, of course, the 2026 Watermelon Festival. It's the sweetest night of the summer coming to Sanford. The 2026 Watermelon Festival rolls into town this Saturday, July 25th, from 5 until 10 p.m. Live music, local food, family fun, and of course, all the watermelon you can handle. 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

0: 105.5 WFJA's Summer Sizzlin' Cash Contest just keeps getting hotter with $1,055 cash on the line. Two winners are already counting their cash, but there are still three more chances for you to win big. 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
0: Winner number three gets announced August 4th. So get your entry in by July 31st. And don't forget, you've got to enter every drawing period since previous entries don't roll over to the next one. It's all part of the 105 Days of Summer from 105.5 WFJA.
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2: I'm Jen Clark. Here are today's top stories. The price of oil jumped to nearly $100 per barrel today after Houthi rebels attacked two Saudi oil tankers in the Red Sea. Speaking to reporters earlier, U.S. Secretary of State Marco Rubio says that Iran is running out of time.
3: Their industrial base has been decimated. Their defense industrial base has been decimated. They're losing launchers. They're losing radars every single night. They are suffering billions of dollars in damage, and their economy is a disaster.
2: Rubio says despite a failed deal, he's optimistic Iran will soon be ready for one.
3: Despite all that, okay, these people who are calling us every day begging let's do a deal, they send us messages through other countries, third countries. I mean, they're running out of countries to send. Even I had countries here coming up to me, I just spoke to the Iranians, they want to do a deal. The problem is every time these people do a deal, they either break it or after they make it, they want to change the deal. So they're probably not ready to do a deal yet, but they will be soon.
2: The national homicide rate in the U.S. has continued to decline at historic levels throughout the first half of 2026, according to a new study. Researchers from the Council on Criminal Justice, a Washington, D.C.-based nonprofit organization, says that the downward trend is following the same path as last year, when murder rates were at their lowest since the year 1900. The study examined patterns for 13 crime types in 36 cities and found that 9 of them dropped this year, including carjackings and aggravated assaults. However, drug offenses saw the largest rise compared to 2025, but were still lower than pre-pandemic levels. Cities such as San Francisco, Norfolk, Virginia, and Dallas did see a jump in their homicide rates. Experts say that there's no specific reason for the drop in murders. Instead, many factors can be considered, including technology keeping people at home. And the United States Navy is ending decades of transparency, announcing it will no longer publicly release service histories for its sailors, citing growing security threats and harassment. Donna Warder has the details.
4: The U.S. Navy will no longer release information about the service history of sailors. That information, such as units they've been assigned and awards they've earned, had been available for decades. But officials say there have been increased security threats and harassment concerns. Last week, the Office of the Chief of Naval Personnel removed all public-facing information on its commanding officers. A spokeswoman says there will be exceptions if the sailor is a public figure or if there are extenuating circumstances. The change are among a host of new press restrictions, largely driven by Defense Secretary Pete Hegseth. Donna Warder, Washington.
2: A slow-moving storm system is dumping several inches of rain across North Carolina, with the heaviest downpours moving west and south of the triangle. Fallen trees and damaged equipment have knocked out power to over 10,000 utility customers, particularly around High Point and Siler City. Flood advisories remain active for Wake, Durham, and surrounding counties as forecasters warn of additional rain throughout the day today. I'm Jen Clark. 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
4: 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Today we'll have a 90% chance of showers and thunderstorms with 1 to 2 inches of rain possible. Some of the storms could produce heavy rainfall with highs near 78 degrees. Tonight we'll have an 80% chance of showers and thunderstorms with lows at around 66 degrees. And for Friday, we'll have an 80% chance of showers and a possible thunderstorm before 11 a.m. Highs near 78 degrees with a northeast wind at around 3 to 6 miles per hour. That's your forecast. I'm meteorologist Tricia Cook.

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Good Thursday morning to you. Chris Morris broadcasting live from the Speedy Express Shipping of Sanford Studios on this rainy Thursday morning. Take it easy out there if you're out there on the roads, because there is some standing water in some spots. We're going to see more rain throughout the day today and really over the next couple of days as we got this slow-moving storm system that's moving across the southeast. So just give yourself some extra time and take it easy out there and be mindful of other drivers and just be careful out there. Exercise some common sense. And folks, want to let you know that Christmas is coming early this year. Family Farm Day coming up. Christmas in July kicks off Saturday, July 25th at noon at 1525 Fire Tower Road in Sanford. Bring the whole family for farm fun, festive surprises, and a whole lot of holiday cheer in the middle of summer. It's the perfect weekend outing for the kids. For details, you can visit visitsanfordnc.com. 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

Nothing's going to stop us now. That is Starship here on Central Carolina's Classic Hits 105.5 WFJA. Starship, of course, an offshoot of Jefferson Starship, which was an offshoot of Jefferson Airplane. So in each iteration, they certainly changed their sound quite a bit, no doubt about that. Chris Morris hanging out with you, broadcasting live from the Speedy Express Shipping of Sanford Studios. Hope you're having a great day on this rainy Thursday. I hope that everybody's staying safe out there. Again, give yourself a little bit of extra time because there is some standing water on the roadways out there across the listening area. So just be careful and give yourself some extra time as you're traveling around today. Want to send out congratulations to Holly Bartlett of Aberdeen, our latest winner of the $1,055 in cash as part of our Sizzlin' Summer Cash Giveaway. Holly registered at Carolina Coins Gold and Silver Refinery. Our next winner is going to be announced coming up on August 4th, and it could be you. So make sure you enter by July 31st. Now, cannot stress this enough. Previous entries do not carry over. So if you've registered in our previous giveaways and you haven't won, you've got to register again. So be sure to head on out to Kendall Pond at 2715 Lee Avenue in Sanford and register for your chance to win the $1,055 from your friends here at WFJA.

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Gas was a buck a gallon. 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And the music was totally awesome. 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

0: That's the Tubes here on Central Carolina's Classic Hits 105.5 WFJA. You need to head over to Moore County tonight for Music Bingo Thursday nights at James Creek Cider House in Cameron. 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
1: Winner number three gets announced August 4th. So get your entry in by July 31st. And don't forget, you've got to enter every drawing period, since previous entries don't roll over to the next one. It's all part of the 105 Days of Summer from 105.5 WFJA.
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2: I'm Jen Clark. Here are today's top stories. The price of oil jumped to nearly $100 per barrel today after Houthi rebels attacked two Saudi oil tankers in the Red Sea. Speaking to reporters earlier, U.S. Secretary of State Marco Rubio says that Iran is running out of time.
3: Their industrial base has been decimated. Their defense industrial base has been decimated. They're losing launchers. They're losing radars every single night. They are suffering billions of dollars in damage, and their economy is a disaster.
2: Rubio says despite a failed deal, he's optimistic Iran will soon be ready for one.
3: Despite all that, okay, these people who are calling us every day begging let's do a deal, they send us messages through other countries, third countries. I mean, they're running out of countries to send. Even I had countries here coming up to me, oh, I just spoke to the Iranians, they want to do a deal. The problem is every time these people do a deal, they either break it or after they make it, they want to change the deal. So they're probably not ready to do a deal yet, but they will be soon.
2: The national homicide rate in the U.S. has continued to decline at historic levels throughout the first half of 2026, according to a new study. Researchers from the Council on Criminal Justice, a Washington, D.C.-based nonprofit organization, says that the downward trend is following the same path as last year, when murder rates were at their lowest since the year 1900. The study examined patterns for 13 crime types in 36 cities and found that 9 of them dropped this year, including carjackings and aggravated assaults. However, drug offenses saw the largest rise compared to 2025, but were still lower than pre-pandemic levels. Cities such as San Francisco, Norfolk, Virginia, and Dallas did see a jump in their homicide rates. Experts say that there's no specific reason for the drop in murders. Instead, many factors can be considered, including technology keeping people at home. And the United States Navy is ending decades of transparency, announcing it will no longer publicly release service histories for its sailors, citing growing security threats and harassment. Donna Warder has the details.
4: The U.S. Navy will no longer release information about the service history of sailors. That information, such as units they've been assigned and awards they've earned, had been available for decades. But officials say there have been increased security threats and harassment concerns. Last week, the Office of the Chief of Naval Personnel removed all public-facing information on its commanding officers. A spokeswoman says there will be exceptions if the sailor is a public figure or if there are extenuating circumstances. The changes are among a host of new press restrictions, largely driven by Defense Secretary Pete Hegseth. Donna Warder, Washington.
2: A slow-moving storm system is dumping several inches of rain across North Carolina, with the heaviest downpours moving west and south of the triangle. Fallen trees and damaged equipment have knocked out power to over 10,000 utility customers, particularly around High Point and Siler City. Flood advisories remain active for Wake, Durham, and surrounding counties as forecasters warn of additional rain throughout the day today. I'm Jen Clark. 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
4: Midway Tire and Auto, keeping you safe on the road, rain or shine. A 90% chance of showers and thunderstorms this afternoon. We could see up to 2 inches of rain in some areas, as highs push up to 78 degrees. Winds will be out of the north at 5 to 10 miles an hour. An 80% chance of showers and thunderstorms continuing overnight, with lows down to 66 degrees. And our 80% chance of rain will persist through Friday. We'll have cloudy skies with a high of 78 degrees. A 50% chance of rain Friday night, lows back down to 67 degrees. That's your forecast. I'm meteorologist Scott Cook.
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Central Carolina's Classic Hits 105.5 WFJA. Good Thursday now afternoon to you. Chris Morris broadcasting live from the Speedy Express Shipping of Sanford Studios. Hope you're having a great day, albeit a wet one out there. Again, folks, take it easy out there on the roads. There are several spots where we've got standing water, and this rain's not going anywhere. It's going to stick around for the rest of the day and really over the next couple of days as well. We're thankful for the rain, though. We needed it, and there's no doubt about that, as we're still technically in drought conditions in this part of the state. So thankful for the rain, but just be careful out there on the roads today. Give yourself a little extra time if you have to be traveling out and about. You know, not only can you win big bucks by registering for our Sizzlin' Summer Cash giveaway, but you might get fed too. Here's how it works. 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It's just that easy. 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

0: That is Foreigner and Jukebox Hero here on Central Carolina's Classic Hits 105.5 WFJA. Quick announcement for you. The summer concert series out at Depot Park that was scheduled for tonight has been canceled, obviously due to the weather. It's raining out there and it's going to continue to rain for the next several hours. So no concert tonight out at Depot Park. They will re-rack things and the concert series will kick back up next Thursday night out at Depot Park. But if you're looking for something to do, head over to Moore County tonight for Music Bingo Thursday nights at James Creek Cider House in Cameron. A great way to spend your Thursday evening fun, music, and good times every week. That's at James Creek Cider House down in Cameron.
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0: Kenny Loggins taking you to the danger zone here on Central Carolina's Classic Hits 105.5 WFJA. 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
2: I'm Jen Clark. Here are today's top stories. The U.S. Food and Drug Administration says that 1.6 million white and brown shelled eggs are being recalled due to a possible salmonella contamination. Midwest Poultry Services LP in Texas says they are not distributing any more eggs as of Wednesday and that the contamination was found by environmental monitoring practices. No illnesses have been reported so far. The recalled eggs contain codes P1950 or 0840962 with a Julian date between 157 and 184. They were sold at Kroger stores in Texas and Louisiana and at Brookshire grocery stores in Texas, Oklahoma, Arkansas, Louisiana, New Mexico, and Mississippi, as well as some smaller retail stores. Consumers who purchased the recalled eggs are encouraged not to consume them and to return them to the store of purchase for a full refund. Google has been hit with a massive fine by the European Union over allegedly breaking antitrust regulations. Charles de Ledesma reports.
3: The EU has fined Google 890 million euros, that's $1 billion, after it says the group broke digital antitrust regulations by setting up Google Play and its ubiquitous search engine to corral consumers towards its own services and apps to the detriment of competitors. It's the latest major crackdown on big tech by Brussels, which has led the world in reining in some of the world's largest companies from Silicon Valley to Beijing. Google had recently lost its appeal of a $4.5 billion antitrust fine imposed by the EU for throttling competition and reducing consumer choice through the dominance of its mobile Android operating system. I'm Charles de Ledesma.
2: And unemployment claims fell to the lowest level in nearly six decades last week. Marcela Sanchez reports.
4: The Labor Department says 187,000 Americans applied for unemployment benefits in the week ending July 18th. That's the lowest level remain historic five decades as layoffs remain historically low despite global economic uncertainty. The number was also well below the 215,000 new applications forecast by analysts surveyed by the data firm FactSet. Despite increasing oil prices resulting from the Iran war, the U.S. job market remains healthy. But analysts warn a prolonged war and higher than normal energy costs could eventually chip away at that, forcing companies to lower costs by reducing its workforce. Marcela Sanchez, Washington.
2: The governor of North Carolina has ordered flags in the state and across the U.S. to be lowered to half staff in honor of two fallen soldiers from Fort Bragg. First Lieutenant Tyler Feehan and Sergeant Michael Swinton were killed while serving on active duty in the Middle East. The governor says that flags should be lowered to half staff immediately and remain that way until sunset on Friday, July 24th. In a statement, the governor called the two service members heroes and said that the American people owe them a debt of gratitude we cannot adequately repay. I'm Jen Clark. This is Radio Network News.
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4: Now your weather for Sanford and surrounding areas. A 90% chance of showers and thunderstorms this afternoon. We could see up to 2 inches of rain in some areas, as highs push up to 78 degrees. Winds will be out of the north at 5 to 10 miles an hour. An 80% chance of showers and thunderstorms continuing overnight, with lows down to 66 degrees. And our 80% chance of rain will persist through Friday. We'll have cloudy skies with a high of 78 degrees. A 50% chance of rain Friday night, lows back down to 67 degrees. That's your forecast. I'm meteorologist Scott Cook.

That's Journey and Separate Ways here on Central Carolina's Classic Hits 105.5 WFJA. Good afternoon, Chris Morris, hanging out with you, broadcasting live from the Speedy Express Shipping of Sanford Studios. Hope you're having a great Thursday so far. Still wet out there. We've got mostly cloudy skies, a little bit of spitting drizzle right now. We're going to continue to see rain throughout the remainder of the afternoon and really over the next couple of days. We do have some standing water on the roads out there in some spots, so just be careful. Give yourself a little bit of extra time if you're going to be traveling these roads over the next day or two. Hey, we're sending out congratulations to Holly Bartlett of Aberdeen, our latest winner of the $1,055 in cash in our Sizzling Summer Cash Giveaway. 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

0: That's Billy Joel, and We Didn't Start the Fire off of his Stormfront album way back in 1989. Hey, this is Chris Morris hanging out with you. Hope you're having a great Thursday afternoon. Want to tell you about a cool event that's coming to Temple Theater this weekend. New York Times bestselling author Scott Rytgen is coming to Sanford. Join him this Saturday at the Temple Theater for a special book signing kicking off the Dragon Fest celebration. This is a great event for the whole family. 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

0: That's Madonna and Borderline here on Central Carolina's Classic Hits 105.5 WFJA. We're taking a look at the clock on the wall. Looks like it's time for me to head on out the door and head to the house. I do appreciate you spending part of your day with me. I had so much fun. Let's do it again tomorrow from 10 a.m. to 2 p.m. right here on your home for Central Carolina's Classic Hits 105.5 WFJA. But don't you go anywhere, because my main man Bryson Lyons is here. He's going to keep spinning all these great tunes from the 70s, 80s, and 90s for you to help you get through the remainder of your work day as well as your drive home. 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
1: I'm Jen Clark. Here are today's top stories. The Secret Service is investigating one of its own members over an alleged news leak. Sagar Magani reports from Washington.
2: A member of Vice President J.D. Vance's security detail is being investigated over a suspected news leak. The Secret Service says the probe centers on allegations a detail member compromised operational and information security. It says the internal investigations tied to an MS Now report last week, which said some Secret Service agents privately expressed frustration over the Vance family's last-minute travel. The vice president and his wife recently welcomed their fourth child, the first born to a sitting VP in nearly 150 years. All four kids are under 10. Sagar Magani at the White House.
1: The U.S. Food and Drug Administration says that 1.6 million white and brown shelled eggs are being recalled due to a possible salmonella contamination. Midwest Poultry Services LP in Texas says they are not distributing any more eggs as of Wednesday and that the contamination was found by environmental monitoring practices. No illnesses have been reported so far. The recalled eggs contain codes P1950 or 0840962 with a Julian date between 157 and 184. They were sold at Kroger stores in Texas and Louisiana and at Brookshire grocery stores in Texas, Oklahoma, Arkansas, Louisiana, New Mexico, and Mississippi, as well as some smaller retail stores. Consumers who purchased the recalled eggs are encouraged not to consume them and to return them to the store of purchase for a full refund. And a familiar face is rejoining the Chicago Blackhawks. Mike Hempin has more from the Windy City.
3: Patrick Kane is rejoining the Chicago Blackhawks. The 37-year-old Kane has agreed to a $16 million two-year deal with his first NHL team. Kane was one of the NHL's most dynamic players while spending his first 15-plus seasons in Chicago, helping the Blackhawks win three Stanley Cup titles. He ranks among the franchise leaders in goals, assists, and points. In January, Kane passed Mike Modano for most NHL points by a player from the United States. For his career, Kane has 508 goals, which is fourth all-time among American players, and an even 1,400 points. I'm Mike Hempin.
1: A data breach affecting Chick-fil-A customers in more than a dozen states includes residents of North Carolina. The security infraction gave hackers access to the personal information of many of the chicken chain's loyalty accounts, including names, emails, the last four digits of some payment cards, and gift card balances. Chick-fil-A says that customers should reset their passwords immediately with a new, stronger password that isn't used on other sites to avoid any data leaks. I'm Jen Clark. This is Radio Network News.
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4: Now your weather for Sanford and surrounding areas. A 90% chance of showers and thunderstorms this afternoon. We could see up to 2 inches of rain in some areas, as highs push up to 78 degrees. Winds will be out of the north at 5 to 10 miles an hour. An 80% chance of showers and thunderstorms continuing overnight, with lows down to 66 degrees. And our 80% chance of rain will persist through Friday. We'll have cloudy skies with a high of 78 degrees. A 50% chance of rain Friday night, lows back down to 67 degrees. That's your forecast. I'm meteorologist Scott Cook.
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Quarter Flash, Harden My Heart here on WFJA 105.5. Hey, it's Bryson Lyons right here in the Speedy Express Shipping of Sanford studio. Hope you're having a wonderful, wonderful Wednesday evening. It's a little cloudy, a little rainy, but that's okay. We're playing the best of the 70s, 80s, and 90s to get you through the rest of your workday and your drive home. 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

0: Steve Miller Band with Rockin' Me here on WFJA 105.5. Hey, it is Thursday. We are one day closer to the weekend, and that is great. Hey, tomorrow night, Spinners Baseball, playoff style. Our boys battle the Danville Dairy Daddies in a win-or-go-home showdown at Lee County High School. Pre-game action starts at 6:30. First pitch at 7 sharp. You won't want to miss a single inning, and you won't have to. Austin Thomas and myself will bring you every pitch right here on WFJA. Be there or hear it here. 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

Billy Ocean, Caribbean Queen, here on WFJA, W105.5, or Caribbean Queen, if you want to pronounce it that way. Hey, Bryson Lyons in the Speedy Express Shipping of Sanford studio. It's rainy outside, but our sizzling summer cash contest is still on. We've added on something to that that you might be interested in. Be sure you stick around. We're playing the best of the 70s, 80s, and 90s. Here's some Steely Dan.

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1: I'm Jen Clark. Here are today's top stories. 58-year-old Vance Luther Belter was sentenced to life in prison today for the fatal shootings of Minnesota state lawmaker Melissa Hortman and her husband Mark in 2025. Belter was given two life sentences plus 40 years in prison, which are to be served consecutively as part of a plea deal to avoid the death penalty. Belter is also accused of injuring State Senator John Hoffman and his wife Yvette, both of whom addressed the court at the sentencing. Hoffman said Belter looked him in the eyes and pulled the trigger, which was a deliberate decision to end our lives. Melissa Hortman's son, Colin, also issued a victim impact statement, saying that his life still feels like torture. The Hennepin County Attorney's Office says it does intend to proceed with state murder charges against Belter, who is also being sued in civil court by the Hoffman family, according to court documents. The Secret Service is investigating one of its own members over an alleged news leak. Sagar Magani reports from Washington.
2: A member of Vice President J.D. Vance's security detail is being investigated over a suspected news leak. The Secret Service says the probe centers on allegations a detail member compromised operational and information security. It says the internal investigations tied to an MS Now report last week, which said some Secret Service agents privately expressed frustration over the Vance family's last-minute travel. The vice president and his wife recently welcomed their fourth child, the first born to a sitting VP in nearly 150 years. All four kids are under 10. Sagar Magani at the White House.
1: And the average 30-year U.S. mortgage rate has risen to nearly 6.6%, the highest level in almost a year. Alex Vega reports.
3: Mortgage rates keep rising. Mortgage buyer Freddie Mac's the average rate on a 30-year mortgage rose this week to 6.58%. This is the third straight weekly increase, and it brings the rate to its highest level in nearly 12 months. While the average rate is still lower than it was a year ago, it has been mostly rising after briefly slipping below 6% in February. Rates began climbing soon after as higher oil prices due to the war with Iran pushed up the long-term bond yields and influenced mortgage rates. I'm Alex Vega.
1: A data breach affecting Chick-fil-A customers in more than a dozen states includes residents of North Carolina. The security infraction gave hackers access to the personal information of many of the chicken chain's loyalty accounts, including names, emails, the last four digits of some payment cards, and gift card balances. Chick-fil-A says that customers should reset their passwords immediately with a new, stronger password that isn't used on other sites to avoid any data leaks. I'm Jen Clark. This is Radio Network News.
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4: Now your weather for Sanford and surrounding areas. A 90% chance of showers and thunderstorms this afternoon. We could see up to 2 inches of rain in some areas, as highs push up to 78 degrees. Winds will be out of the north at 5 to 10 miles an hour. An 80% chance of showers and thunderstorms continuing overnight, with lows down to 66 degrees. And our 80% chance of rain will persist through Friday. We'll have cloudy skies with a high of 78 degrees. A 50% chance of rain Friday night, lows back down to 67 degrees. That's your forecast. I'm meteorologist Scott Cook.
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Tommy Two Tone, 8675309 here on WFJA 105.5. It's Bryson Lyons in the Speedy Express Shipping of Sanford Studio. I'm here until 6 p.m. on this rainy, rainy Thursday. Hey, we got some Fleetwood Mac right here on WFJA 105.5, playing the best of the 70s, 80s, and 90s for you today. Hope you enjoy.

0: Cheek with Good Times here on WFJA 105.5. Hey, if you're looking for something to do Friday night, I got just the thing for you coming up later in the hour. 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

Chicago with Will You Still Love Me here on WFJA 105.5. Well, I promised something for you to do this weekend, and I got just the thing. There's the Sanford Car News Cruise-In. Calling all car enthusiasts, the Sanford Car News Cruise-In rolls into the Spring Lane Cinema's parking lot this Saturday. It's held the fourth Saturday of the month. It's a family-friendly celebration of classic cars and cool rides. Free to attend Spring Lane Cinemas this Saturday. Seems like quite the thing to do this weekend. Hey, we're going to keep playing the best of the 70s, 80s, and 90s for you. Got Toad and the Wet Sprocket here on WFJA 105.5. 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

0: Billy Joel, you may be right here on WFJA 105.5. 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
2: I'm Jen Clark. Here are today's top stories. The U.S. House passed a resolution today that would require congressional approval for the war in Iran, a vote that came just before the Senate rejected a similar measure. During the debate, House Foreign Affairs Committee Chair Brian Mast said Democrats who are criticizing the Iran war are disrespecting the 18 troops who have died fighting there.
3: To belittle this mission is to belittle and demean the very service these members gave their life for. Their sacrifice was not meaningless. This operation is bringing a reckoning for the hundreds of times Iran has attacked and killed people of the United States of America.
2: Also during the debate, Senate Minority Leader Chuck Schumer says Senate Republicans are more busy protecting President Trump than the troops they are putting in harm's way.
4: How many service members will die before Senate Republicans decide this war needs to end? How many of our troops will be wounded before Senate Republicans find a spine?
2: The man who killed a top Minnesota lawmaker and her husband last year has finally been sentenced. Lisa Dwyer reports from Minneapolis.
5: The Minnesota man who killed Democratic state lawmaker Melissa Hortman and her husband Mark has been sentenced to spend the rest of his life in prison. Vance Belter went to Hortman's home wearing a tactical uniform and mask about 3:30 in the morning on June 14, 2025. He rang the doorbell while shouting he was a police officer doing a welfare check. Belter shot and killed Melissa and Mark and also a family dog. Belter was sentenced to two life terms plus 40 years after earlier pleading guilty to avoid the death penalty. Survivors of the attack spoke of enduring trauma, but say Belter failed to eliminate Melissa Hortman's spirit and legacy. I'm Lisa Dwyer.
2: And President Trump announced an expansion today to a voluntary pledge made by his administration that would protect American consumers from the high cost of energy from AI data centers. In remarks at the EPA headquarters, President Trump claimed that electricity rates will actually go down.
6: The American innovators and consumers thrive to win together because we're insisting that AI data centers and big tech companies pay their own way. And that's what they're doing. And they're happy to do it because this way they're going to be able to function and function brilliantly. They're going to have a lot of electricity left over and they'll put that into the grid. So we'll actually end up with more electricity. The rates are going to go down.
2: The president also said that elected officials have to sell the data centers to consumers.
6: You have to convince your community how great these things. You can't fight it. You have to go with it. And you're going to have all that protection, and we're giving you automatic protection. But you're going to make a tremendous amount of money. You're going to reduce taxes. And you're going to have something that if you don't have it, everybody else wants it.
2: A data breach affecting Chick-fil-A customers in more than a dozen states includes residents of North Carolina. The security infraction gave hackers access to the personal information of many of the chicken chain's loyalty accounts, including names, emails, the last four digits of some payment cards, and gift card balances. Chick-fil-A says that customers should reset their passwords immediately with a new, stronger password that isn't used on other sites to avoid any data leaks. I'm Jen Clark. This is Radio Network News.
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4: 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A 90% chance of showers and thunderstorms this afternoon. We could see up to 2 inches of rain in some areas, as highs push up to 78 degrees. Winds will be out of the north at 5 to 10 miles an hour. An 80% chance of showers and thunderstorms continuing overnight, with lows down to 66 degrees. And our 80% chance of rain will persist through Friday. We'll have cloudy skies with a high of 78 degrees. A 50% chance of rain Friday night, lows back down to 67 degrees. That's your forecast. I'm meteorologist Scott Cook.

In Excess, The Devil Inside, here on WFJA 105.5. Hey, it's Bryson Lyons in the Speedy Express Shipping of Sanford studio on this rainy, rainy Thursday afternoon. That's okay, I'm playing the best of the 70s, 80s, and 90s. Hope that you're having a wonderful day so far. I know I am, because I'm right here in studio at WFJA. Hey, I got some sixpence none the richer here on WFJA 105.5. There she goes on your home for Central Carolina's classic hits.

0: Hey, hey, hey, that's Kiss. I Was Made for Loving You here on WFJA 105.5. A song that deviated from their normal sound up until that point and was actually critically panned by a lot of people. Hey, we're playing the best of the 70s, 80s, and 90s. I still love Kiss, regardless of that song. I love that song as well. My favorite, of course, is Detroit Rock City, but we are not a rock station, so it's very unlikely that you will hear that on this station. Hey, Bryson Lyons in the Speedy Express Shipping of Sanford studio. Thank you so much for putting up with my little side tangents here on WFJA 105.5. I'm here until about 6 p.m. and I'm playing the best of the 70s, 80s, and 90s. Be sure you stick around. 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

Rod Stewart, Downtown Train, here on WFJA 105.5. Hey, it's Bryson Lyons in the Speedy Express Shipping of Sanford studio. Hope you're having a wonderful, wonderful Thursday. You know, if you're looking for something to do Friday Night Laughs are coming to Sanford. Next Stop Comedy, bringing live stand-up to Wild Dogs Brewing Company on Friday night. 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Wild Dogs Brewing this Friday night. 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Here's Culture Club.

0: Tears for Fears, Head Over Heels, WFJA 105.5. Hey, it's Bryson Lyons here until about 6 p.m., playing the best of the 70s, 80s, and 90s for you. Tomorrow night, Spinners baseball. 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Pre-game coverage kicks off at 6:30. First pitch at 7 p.m. Austin Thomas has the call. I'll be joining him only on WFJA. Come pack the stands and cheer our Spinners on to the next round. 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
1: I'm Jen Clark. Here are today's top stories. The U.S. House passed a resolution today that would require congressional approval for the war in Iran, a vote that came just before the Senate rejected a similar measure. During the debate, House Foreign Affairs Committee Chair Brian Mast said Democrats who are criticizing the Iran war are disrespecting the 18 troops who have died fighting there.
2: To belittle this mission is to belittle and demean the very service these members gave their life for. Their sacrifice was not meaningless. This operation is bringing a reckoning for the hundreds of times Iran has attacked and killed people of the United States of America.
1: Also during the debate, Senate Minority Leader Chuck Schumer says Senate Republicans are more busy protecting President Trump than the troops they are putting in harm's way.
3: How many service members will die before Senate Republicans decide this war needs to end? How many of our troops will be wounded before Senate Republicans find a spine?
1: The man who killed a top Minnesota lawmaker and her husband last year has finally been sentenced. Lisa Dwyer reports from Minneapolis.
4: The Minnesota man who killed Democratic state lawmaker Melissa Hortman and her husband Mark has been sentenced to spend the rest of his life in prison. Vance Belter went to Hortman's home wearing a tactical uniform and mask about 3:30 in the morning on June 14, 2025. He rang the doorbell while shouting he was a police officer doing a welfare check. Belter shot and killed Melissa and Mark and also a family dog. Belter was sentenced to two life terms plus 40 years after earlier pleading guilty to avoid the death penalty. Survivors of the attack spoke of enduring trauma, but say Belter failed to eliminate Melissa Hortman's spirit and legacy. I'm Lisa Dwyer.
1: And President Trump announced an expansion today to a voluntary pledge made by his administration that would protect American consumers from the high cost of energy from AI data centers. In remarks at the EPA headquarters, President Trump claimed that electricity rates will actually go down.
5: The American innovators and consumers thrive to win together because we're insisting that AI data centers and big tech companies pay their own way. And that's what they're doing. And they're happy to do it because this way they're going to be able to function and function brilliantly. They're going to have a lot of electricity left over and they'll put that into the grid. So we'll actually end up with more electricity. The rates are going to go down.
1: The president also said that elected officials have to sell the data centers to consumers.
5: You have to convince your community how great these things. You can't fight it. You have to go with it. And you're going to have all that protection, and we're giving you automatic protection. But you're going to make a tremendous amount of money. You're going to reduce taxes. And you're going to have something that if you don't have it, everybody else wants it.
1: A data breach affecting Chick-fil-A customers in more than a dozen states includes residents of North Carolina. The security infraction gave hackers access to the personal information of many of the chicken chain's loyalty accounts, including names, emails, the last four digits of some payment cards, and gift card balances. Chick-fil-A says that customers should reset their passwords immediately with a new, stronger password that isn't used on other sites to avoid any data leaks. I'm Jen Clark. This is Radio Network News.
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4: Now your weather for Sanford and surrounding areas. A 90% chance of showers and thunderstorms this afternoon. We could see up to 2 inches of rain in some areas, as highs push up to 78 degrees. Winds will be out of the north at 5 to 10 miles an hour. An 80% chance of showers and thunderstorms continuing overnight, with lows down to 66 degrees. And our 80% chance of rain will persist through Friday. We'll have cloudy skies with a high of 78 degrees. A 50% chance of rain Friday night, lows back down to 67 degrees. That's your forecast. I'm meteorologist Scott Cook.
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Wang Chung, everybody have fun tonight here on WFJA 105.5. Hey, it's Bryson Lyons in the Speedy Express Shipping of Sanford studio until about 6 p.m. Hope you're having a wonderful Thursday afternoon. I know I am because I'm playing the best music for you. Hey, hope you're having a wonderful, wonderful time. We got some Jewel here on WFJA. For all you 90s kids, here you go. You were meant for me on 105.5.

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0: Phil Collins, Take Me Home here on WFJA 105.5. Not quite time for me to go home yet. Still got about 40 minutes here in the Speedy Express Shipping of Sanford studio. You know, it's all wet out there, but that's okay because we have the Sizzlin' Summer Cash giveaway. I just want to say congratulations to Holly Bartlett of Aberdeen. She is our latest winner of $1,055 in cash. Holly registered at Carolina Coins Gold and Silver Refinery. 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Hey, keep it locked in right here on WFJA. 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

0: David Lee Roth, California Girls, here on WFJA 105.5. Hey, it's Bryson Lyons in the Speedy Express Shipping of Sanford studio. About halfway through the last hour of the show today. Hope you're having a wonderful Thursday afternoon. It's a bit wet, a little bit rainy, a little gloomy outside, but that doesn't mean we can't have the most fun on this afternoon. Be sure you keep it tuned in right here. 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
1: Could you use an extra $1,055? 105.5 WFJA's Summer Sizzlin' Cash Contest says yes, and it's still giving it away. Two winners have already cashed in, but don't miss out. Three more chances to win are still up for grabs. 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
3: Jones Jazzed for Chicagoland Return. I'm Susie Armstrong. The story next on NASCAR Today.

WFJA 105.5, that was Gin Blossoms with Found Out About You, right here on Central Carolina's Classic Hits. Hey, it's Bryson Lyons in the Speedy Express Shipping of Sanford studio. Looking at the time on the wall, it's about time for me to get out of here. But that's all right. I'll be back tomorrow from 2 to 6 to really kick off your weekend the way it deserves to be kicked off, with the best music of the 70s, 80s, and 90s. And I'm going to close you out with some bad Michael Jackson right here on WFJA 105.5. Y'all be good. I'll see you tomorrow.

I had this one on a 45. 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
1: I'm Jen Clark. Here are today's top stories. An FDA panel has narrowly voted to ease regulations on a controversial peptide touted by influencers such as Joe Rogan. Haya Panjwani reports.
2: Federal health advisors are reviewing a group of controversial chemicals called peptides. They've been backed by people like podcaster Joe Rogan and Health Secretary Robert F. Kennedy Jr. The unapproved injections have become a popular wellness trend promoted by influencers and celebrities for building muscle, healing injuries, and other uses.
3: They don't really have a lot of research behind these claims.
2: Rita Ju is a pharmacist and president of the Institute for Safe Medication Practices.
3: We don't know if they really work as they had claimed. And most importantly is if they're safe.
2: A panel of advisors narrowly voted to broaden access to one peptide called BPC-157. Acting director at the FDA, Matt Lash.
4: They serve an important role for patients whose medical needs cannot be met by an FDA-approved drug product, but at times have been associated with adverse events specific to the quality of the compounded drug.
2: Audio courtesy of the FDA, Haya Panjwani, Washington.
1: The Department of Justice withdrew subpoenas from New York Times reporters today as the Trump administration continues to crack down on the news industry. Michael Sisak reports from New York.
5: Those subpoenas had sought testimony from those reporters in front of a grand jury as the government investigates what it says are leaks about the safety and security measures on Air Force One. President Donald Trump recently began using a Qatari-donated jet, a Boeing 747 that the Times reported lacks certain safety features, including anti-missile defenses. The government reached its decision to withdraw the subpoenas at a hearing in the courthouse behind me, where Judge Arun Subramanian criticized the Justice Department's decision-making. The judge said that rather than using subpoenas to journalists as a last resort, they were the first option for the government in this investigation. He says that rules and legal precedents require other investigative steps before seeking subpoenas.
1: And author Salman Rushdie took the stand today to testify in the terrorism trial against the man who stabbed him on stage in 2022. Lisa Dwyer has more.
6: 4 years after being stabbed on stage, Salman Rushdie sat across a New York courtroom from his convicted attacker, Hadi Mattar, at Mattar's federal terrorism trial, telling jurors about the ambush that nearly killed him, blinding him in one eye, in the 2022 attack at a cultural center where Rushdie was scheduled to speak about threats to writers and artists. Mattar is currently serving a 25-year state prison sentence for his attempted murder charge conviction. In the federal terrorism trial, prosecutors say Mattar was acting on an Iranian leader's 1989 call for Rushdie's death because of Rushdie's novel, The Satanic Verses. I'm Lisa Dwyer.
1: The latest drought report released today shows that conditions in North Carolina are improving. According to forecasters, the map shows that less than 2% of the state is under exceptional drought conditions right now, and the extreme drought has dropped from 39 to 29%. The drought monitor considers rain that fell through Tuesday afternoon, so today's heavy rain is likely to show more improvement throughout the state. However, meteorologists say that another 16 inches of rain will be needed to end the drought within the next month. I'm Jen Clark. 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
4: Midway Tire and Auto, keeping you safe on the road, rain or shine. A 90% chance of showers and thunderstorms this afternoon. We could see up to 2 inches of rain in some areas, as highs push up to 78 degrees. Winds will be out of the north at 5 to 10 miles an hour. An 80% chance of showers and thunderstorms continuing overnight, with lows down to 66 degrees. And our 80% chance of rain will persist through Friday. We'll have cloudy skies with a high of 78 degrees. A 50% chance of rain Friday night, lows back down to 67 degrees. That's your forecast. I'm meteorologist Scott Cook.

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1: This is the TJ Show. It's Wednesday, July 22nd, 2026. Hello, J-Bo.
2: Hello.
1: Hello, Kenny.
3: Hey now.
1: Hello, Heather.
4: Hello, TJ.
2: Why do you sound like that?
4: What do you mean? Hello, TJ. That sounds so creepy.
1: Listen.
4: She doesn't usually say hello, TJ. She says, what's up?
1: All right. Everyone's feeling a little loose.
4: Okay.
1: Last week, J-Bo, our producer Kenny shared something that was really offensive. He claimed that he went to an ice cream shop many years ago. You know how sometimes in ice cream shops or in any little mom and pop shops, they've got pictures or Polaroids on the wall of their customers. And so a family will come in, they'll snap a picture, and they add them to the collection.
4: Yeah, it's super sweet. No pun intended.
1: Kenny stole a picture of a random family and put it on his refrigerator for years.
3: Yes.
1: And then recently lost the photo and said he was on the market to find a new family that's not his to display on his fridge.
3: That's right.
1: It's a weird thing to do.
3: I don't know. I thought it was funny.
1: Is that really you, Joanna, in Ozark, Arkansas?
5: Yes.
1: So, Joanna, you heard Kenny share this story. Are you mad about this?
5: No, I thought it was pretty funny. Oh,
1: so there you go. So now it's encouraging what he's doing.
2: It.
1: I don't like that. All right, but you have a solution for Kenny because he's looking for a picture of a random family.
5: Yeah, I just thought of it. I just sent one to him of my family.
1: Wait a minute. So you sent a picture, because you don't know Joanna, you sent a picture of your family so Kenny can display it on his fridge?
5: Yeah, just a rando family.
3: I have the picture here. She sent it to our email, hello@thetjshow.com.
1: Let me see it.
3: Here it is. It's a beautiful family.
1: Print out Joanna's picture. Go with that one if that makes you happy.
3: It will make me happy. And if this makes you feel any better, the ice cream shop was in like a touristy location, so I bet that family hasn't even been back there.
1: Oh,
3: so
1: yeah,
3: they
1: I'm
3: don't
1: sure.
3: even know that their picture's
2: messing up. They vacation there every summer, and then they came back the following summer, and they were
1: right.
2: highly disappointed
1: That's right.
2: when their photo was gone.
1: Kids most likely cried over Kenny's selfish decision. Hey, Joanna, thank you so much for listening to our show.
5: Well, I listen every now and then. I just don't like commercials, so I flip.
1: Really? You know what? That's interesting you say that. I'm a huge fan of commercials.
5: Ugh, I hate them.
1: See, I have a different feeling because my family eats and stays alive because of commercials. So, you know, I guess I just have this deep affection for them. But I mean, listen, everyone has different opinions.
5: I guess I see your point.
1: Listen, the fact that Kenny's going to put your family's picture on his refrigerator, we love you for that. You're amazing. You tune in whenever you feel like it, okay?
5: Well, I've kind of been sending it a little bit more.
1: Oh, yeah, okay. Hey.
2: All right, well, we appreciate you.
3: Joanna, I'm going to send you a picture of my family to put up on your fridge, okay?
5: I definitely will.
1: Oh, look, Kenny, this is beautiful. Joanna, you have a great day. That's what I'm trying to say.
5: Y'all too.
2: You take care.
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0: This is the TJ Show. I'm a super fan of John Maxwell, and I've discovered his books over the years, and I can't stop reading them. They're just so interesting, and he really cares about leading people to their best potential, and I just admire what he's done with his career, and his company is huge right now. And I recently read one of his books, and I was just so moved by so many of the quotes and the conversation around failure in this book. And what annoys me is, like, you could scroll on social media and you'll see some influencer, hopefully well-meaning, but you've got to overcome failure. Yeah, and it starts to just kind of blend into, you know, one of a million people giving advice. And I think what I like about John so much is that he's so humble. But I took some notes and I just want to read this because I don't know what you're going through. I don't know what you're trying to create or what you're dreaming about or what business you started and maybe it didn't work or who knows what your story is. Maybe you're going to school and you got an F on some project you work on. I mean, who knows what's going on? But I want to read you a couple of these quotes because I was very moved by these. It's from one of John's books called Failing Forward. He says, the difference between average people and achieving people is their perception of and response to failure. I mean, how good is that?
1: That's good.
0: Another one, the greatest mistake we make is living in constant fear that we will make one. How many things have we avoided doing just because we're afraid of the potential horrific outcome that may just be completely made up in our own head?
1: And I'm going to say this not because I want to start any kind of controversy when it comes to the school system. I'm saying this because this is my experience. I was a straight A, B student. Okay, I'll be honest. Honor roll, definitely for sure. And so I did not like making mistakes. So when I did make mistakes, the consequences weren't great. Either, you know, you get a red X on your test or you feel like you're not the smartest person in the room. And that for me has translated into life where I'm afraid to make a mistake in life and afraid to fail because of that red X that might be a peer. But really, it's just like that's my mind that's holding me back.
0: Thank you for sharing that. That is the reality of not failing forward.
1: Right.
0: And I think that's like the thesis of this book. It could actually be this thing that harms us way more than the failure should harm us.
1: Oh, yeah.
0: Another failure is, listen to how good this is. Failure is simply a price we pay to achieve success.
1: Mm-hmm.
0: You know, if we read all these stories of these people that we admire. Is there one of them where there isn't failure? You ready for another quote from Johnny Cash? Johnny Cash says, you build on failure. You use it as a stepping stone. Close the door of the past. You don't try to forget the mistakes, but you don't dwell on it.
1: Mm-hmm.
0: You don't let it have any of your energy, any of your time, or any of your space. Yeah, there's too much to do to start like obsessing over the past. I used to obsess the past a lot of years ago. And thank goodness I stopped doing that. There's a woman, I wish I knew her name, but she was being interviewed. And she said, what good is there thinking about your past? Like, what makes you think what you thought was the right move was actually going to be better than where you are today? Like, maybe you would have made a decision that you thought was right at the time that actually would have brought you to an outcome that's way worse than what you have now from that failure. I just love reading about this stuff. The name of that book was Failing Forward. It's John Maxwell. Huge fan. This is the
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0: This is the TJ Show, our news. It sounds a little bit different around here. Kenny reads through every story he can find, and then he brings us the most interesting ones. Kenny, what's been happening in the world?
1: These stories never get old to me, although if I ever have kids, maybe I'll change my tune. A couple woke up to see that there were 31 purchases made on their account, totaling over $3,000.
0: The culprit, what account?
1: Their Amazon account.
0: Mm.
1: The culprit was their 5-year-old son, who got a hold of one of his parents' phones and made all these purchases while the rest of the house was asleep.
0: Yeah, I could see how that could very easily happen.
2: But things were on sale. It was fine.
0: It's true. Did he get good deals?
1: I'm not exactly sure, but his father wasn't very happy. You, I think, see surveillance video that was later posted to TikTok. I guess they have a camera in their living room. The father, you know, reprimanding his 5-year-old son. You bought 7 ride-on cars on Amazon. You spent over $3,000 on Amazon today. How did you do that? You are in so much trouble, is what you hear the father saying.
2: This kid has plans for him and his friends. You know what I'm saying? He's like, one for me, one for all of my friends.
0: Sounds generous to me.
2: Mm-hmm.
1: The son also had another $700 of items in the cart, ready to check out before they actually caught him. So it could have been
0: 700.
1: A little bit worse. Hopefully they're going to be able to settle all of this with Amazon. Usually they're pretty graceful when it comes to this kind of thing.
3: This is where having bad credit comes in handy, because you can't have a credit card limit more than like $500. So... Then you can't, their kid can't spend.
2: Unless
3: that much.
2: You have your bank account attached to the Amazon account.
3: Don't put any money in it.
0: Yeah.
2: Don't put any money in
3: Zero
2: it.
3: Zero money in it.
2: You keep all your checks at home?
3: Mm-hmm.
2: Under your mattress?
3: Keep cash under your mattress. Yep, that's what I do.
0: You always.
2: It's the 1930s again.
0: You find the bright side of life.
3: I'm trying.
0: Yep. Yeah. Kenny, what else you have?
1: Found this survey, a study of 5,000 American adults. They say 77% make mealtime decisions based on what's trending on social media.
0: Mm.
1: The study also found that 93% of Americans encounter food-related social media posts on a daily basis, and that 40% of their social feeds are filled with food content. More than that, 58% say that they saved enough viral recipes to fill a cookbook of their own.
0: Yeah. I mean, I feel that, because most of our dinners are my wife Googling or finding some meal, and they're very good.
1: Yeah, but I do it too.
0: An endless amount of recipes on the internet. It's great.
1: So, interestingly enough, this study highlights French fries quite a bit. According to the study, 72% of Americans who find viral recipes online say they've seen French fries or loaded French fry content. They even say that French fry content is most likely to go viral over chicken, pasta, and pizza.
0: Mm.
1: I'm curious, so I continue reading on. This study was commissioned by McCain's, who makes, you guessed it, French fries.
2: Yeah, there's no way French fries go viral more than pizza and pasta and chicken.
1: I'm reading this article.

0: article, and they're like force feeding me French fries, and I'm trying to figure out why is there so much French fry talk. This is cool information. And okay, now I know why.
1: I've never been upset if somebody force fed me fries. Yeah. Yeah, right, I was right. Pretty happy about that.
0: I wasn't
1: that.
0: Mad about it. I was just curious as to why.
2: Yeah, like we're not a fan of agendas, but French fry agendas.
1: Yeah.
2: Okay, who's it hurting? Right, I mean, exactly. We just love that. Kenny, thanks for keeping us somewhat informed.
0: That's what's happening.
3: Where every song is a favorite. 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

0: This is the TJ Show. Thank you for turning your radio on today on this Wednesday. J-Bo, how do you feel about Wednesdays?
1: It's cool. It's in the middle of the week. It's like the first half of the week is over. You're looking forward to the second half. I'm down.
0: Kenny, he taps some random people on the shoulder. And the goal here is to get us all to love every day equally.
2: So do you look forward to Wednesdays when you see it coming up on the calendar?
3: Honestly, no.
2: Do you have any other thoughts on Wednesday?
3: Let's see. I hope it's Wednesday that I either win the lottery or somebody gives me a paid-for home.
0: See, that's not going to happen. It's just not going to happen.
1: Probably not. Very slim.
4: The only thing I could say that would get people hype is it's another day alive. Every day above ground is a good day.
0: Can we start there? If we feel like, oh, the weekend's so far away, and what am I going to do now for these next couple days? We're alive today. This is cool.
1: We don't get many weekends. We get more weekdays than we do weekends. So if I'm only focused on the weekend, then I'm not living life.
2: Yeah.
4: So that's something to always be grateful for, that you're alive. You woke up this morning. Well, you woke up Wednesday morning.
2: Why is Wednesday great?
5: Because it's the middle of the week, so you're that much closer to the weekend.
0: Oh.
2: Why is it always about the weekend, though? I feel like Wednesday doesn't get enough love on its own.
5: I don't know.
2: It's too bad.
0: Yeah, the goal here is to get us all to love every day of the week equally. That's what we're trying to do here.
2: Can you help me get people hyped up for Wednesday?
6: We're halfway through the week, so, I mean, why not?
2: You do it with a little bit more excitement?
6: Yeah, we're halfway through the week, so why not? You know, it's hump day. We got to stick out for two more days, and it's already Friday. We'll be out.
0: Yeah, see, everyone's looking forward to Friday to get out to this better life that is our weekends. But what if we made the whole week our better life,
2: imagine,
0: right?
1: I think it's possible.
0: What would happen? People do that all the time.
1: Yes.
0: Why can't it be us?
2: Yeah. It's cozy in the middle.
6: Yeah.
2: Don't you think?
7: Okay, not bad. Yeah, not too bad. Closer to the weekend, y'all.
0: Oh, there we go.
7: So it's gonna come fast. Makes the weekend come faster. So Wednesday's a fun, exciting day.
0: Mm. What do we do, J-Bo? If we're in a place where we can't stand any other day but the weekend?
1: Well, I think it just depends. There's some days where I wake up and I want to just stay in bed, and I wish it was the weekend.
0: So fine.
1: Let's just talk about the fact that is a real thing.
0: But not every day, though.
1: Not every day, right. What gets me excited about every day of the week, including Wednesday, is that I get to do something else today that I didn't get to do yesterday, or I get to experience something new today. So when I wake up, I'm like, great, what new opportunity am I going to experience today? What new person am I going to meet? I think you're looking forward to experiencing something new. You start looking at the world differently. You start looking for those things that are new that you want to experience.
0: Yeah, that's great. This is another day in this adventure that we call life.
1: Right.
0: And what am I going to discover today? And I don't have to solve my whole life's problems today.
1: You don't.
0: Like, I just got to do what's in front of me today.
1: That's
0: and
1: it.
0: If I just focus on that, it really relieves a lot of stress.
1: Yes.
0: And anxiety about how am I going to fix the huge marathon.
1: Yeah.
0: Let's just deal with this first quarter mile,
1: yeah,
0: right?
1: Exactly.
0: Kenny, thank you for tapping people on the shoulder and asking them this question. Please keep doing this.
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1: I'm Jen Clark. Here are today's top stories. An FDA panel has narrowly voted to ease regulations on a controversial peptide touted by influencers such as Joe Rogan. Haya Panjwani reports.
2: Federal health advisors are reviewing a group of controversial chemicals called peptides. They've been backed by people like podcaster Joe Rogan and Health Secretary Robert F. Kennedy Jr. The unapproved injections have become a popular wellness trend promoted by influencers and celebrities for building muscle, healing injuries, and other uses.
3: They don't really have a lot of research behind these claims.
2: Rita Ju is a pharmacist and president of the Institute for Safe Medication Practices.
3: We don't know if they really work, as they had claimed, and most importantly is if they're safe.
2: A panel of advisors narrowly voted to broaden access to one peptide called BPC-157. Acting director at the FDA, Matt Lash.
4: They serve an important role for patients whose medical needs cannot be met by an FDA-approved drug product, but at times have been associated with adverse events specific to the quality of the compounded drug.
2: Audio courtesy of the FDA, Haya Panjwani, Washington.
1: The Department of Justice withdrew subpoenas from New York Times reporters today as the Trump administration continues to crack down on the news industry. Michael Sisak reports from New York.
5: Those subpoenas had sought testimony from those reporters in front of a grand jury as the government investigates what it says are leaks about the safety and security measures on Air Force One. President Donald Trump recently began using a Qatari-donated jet, a Boeing 747 that the Times reported lacks certain safety features, including anti-missile defenses. The government reached its decision to withdraw the subpoenas at a hearing in the courthouse behind me, where Judge Arun Subramanian criticized the Justice Department's decision-making. The judge said that rather than using subpoenas to journalists as a last resort, they were the first option for the government in this investigation. He says that rules and legal precedents require other investigative steps before seeking subpoenas.
1: And author Salman Rushdie took the stand today to testify in the terrorism trial against the man who stabbed him on stage in 2022. Lisa Dwyer has more.
6: 4 years after being stabbed on stage, Salman Rushdie sat across a New York courtroom from his convicted attacker, Hadi Mattar, at Mattar's federal terrorism trial, telling jurors about the ambush that nearly killed him, blinding him in one eye, in the 2022 attack at a cultural center where Rushdie was scheduled to speak about threats to writers and artists. Mattar is currently serving a 25-year state prison sentence for his attempted murder charge conviction in the federal terrorism trial. Prosecutors say Mattar was acting on an Iranian leader's 1989 call for Rushdie's death because of Rushdie's novel, The Satanic Verses. I'm Lisa Dwyer.
1: The latest drought report released today shows that conditions in North Carolina are improving. According to forecasters, the map shows that less than 2% of the state is under exceptional drought conditions right now, and the extreme drought has dropped from 39 to 29%. The drought monitor considers rain that fell through Tuesday afternoon, so today's heavy rain is likely to show more improvement throughout the state. However, meteorologists say that another 16 inches of rain will be needed to end the drought within the next month. I'm Jen Clark. 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

0: always remember this beat.
1: Don't drive distracted. 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

0: This is the TJ Show. My wife Jess sent me a screenshot, and it was a little bit alarming because her phone was telling her that an AirTag that's not hers was following her and tracking her.
1: Oh, that is scary.
0: And so if you're not familiar with AirTags, it's these little devices that you can link to track certain things. People use it in their bags or a briefcase. And, you know, if they leave the briefcase somewhere, it'll alert on their phone. Oh, here's where it is. You left it at this restaurant. You can go find it. It's honestly an amazing technology. And so I was a little bit concerned, and I said, well, what do you mean? And she's like, I don't know. It just, my phone just told me there's an AirTag that's not mine that is tracking me. And so after a few questions and a little investigation, we eventually found out what it was. I did an interview with my wife, Jess. And by the way, I was getting ready to call your husband, Archie. I had him on speed dial. I was like, you know, this guy, he's in the military. He's going to know what to do. I don't have to worry about anything.
1: Don't waste my husband's time with that nonsense.
0: Well,
1: you figure out your own drama.
0: No, but he knows what to do with this.
1: No, he has bigger things to deal with.
0: I know, but hasn't someone tracked your husband at some point? I mean, you would know about it, but I'm sure they have.
1: I'm sure, and he's probably dealing with those type of things. Like I said, bigger things.
0: Right. All right, so here's my wife, Jess. I get home.
2: Hey, Jess.
3: Why are you grinning? You're grinning.
2: Well, it's because you got a little alert on your phone. Can you share what it was?
3: Yeah, it says it's been detected that an AirTag is moving with me. It really made me feel uncomfortable.
0: Yeah, I mean, I guess you could have someone who would, like, stick it to the bottom of your car.
1: Right.
0: And try to figure out where someone's going.
2: And my first thought was, is it Kenny?
0: I was like, no, I don't even think he would do that. I immediately said it probably wasn't Kenny.
4: Come on.
1: That's wild.
4: You immediately suggested me.
0: No, but I thought it, and then I said it's not him.
2: So the AirTag, you got an alert that there was an AirTag that was following you, which I think is a pretty cool feature on the iPhone.
3: It said it's moving with you, which sounds even creepier.
0: It doesn't make me happy that the iPhone can figure that out and alert us.
1: Yeah, it's pretty creepy, though.
2: So you thought somebody was tracking you?
3: Well, I told my sister, and she said, oh, that's because I have our dad's keys today. She and I were hanging out, and she said he keeps an AirTag on his keys in case he loses them.
2: So you happen to be traveling with his keys.
3: Yes, in close proximity.
2: And your phone thought that you were being tracked by that tag.
3: Which is amazing. I actually think that's really smart of my phone.
2: Yeah, I agree with you. I didn't even know it did that.
3: It's like spyware. It's awesome.
0: Something like that.
1: That is brilliant.
0: Yeah, and so because the keys, my father-in-law's keys, had that little AirTag, it alerted Jess, there's something following you. And it was just this perfect chain of events.
1: I love it when my phone tells me that my computer's no longer with me.
0: Yes.
1: Or that I left it somewhere.
0: Yep.
1: Absolutely love that.
0: I don't know how it works, but it does the same thing for me. And I'm like, mm-hmm. Oh, yep, that's right. I forgot it at the office.
1: Great
0: Super
1: feature.
0: Cool. Interesting technology in our lives. 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

0: This is the TJ Show. Here's how Luna's Animal Tales got started. It was because of my dog. It was all inspired by her being so bored with our show. We had to figure something out. My wife, Jess, would leave the house, turn the radio on as Luna was in the living room, and then she'd come home and Luna was passed out. Didn't want to hear a thing we were saying because we're talking about human-related issues.
1: Yeah, she was bored, man.
0: And that's where we found the biggest stories and animal headlines made all the difference. And that's why we do Luna's Animal Tales. Hopefully your pet will enjoy this too. Start in Australia. This is really interesting to me. There's a sulfur-crested cockatoo in Sydney. They have learned to operate drinking fountains designed for human use.
2: Nice.
1: I love it.
0: The team said they placed cameras and recorded more than 500 attempts by the birds to use public drinking fountains. The team said that the birds were successfully able to operate the fountains about 46% of the time, which is pretty good for a bird brain. The behavior consists of a combination of actions involving both feet, bills, and shifting body weight to start the water flow. They think they're doing this because they were able to mimic what the humans were doing, so they were actually watching them.
1: That's awesome. That's funny.
0: And they just got the hang of it and said, oh, this is fun. And they don't even need it as their main water source. There's a creek that they go to, but now they have an option. They're just having a good time. Pretty amazing, actually.
1: It's like a water park for them.
0: Yeah, it is like a water park. I love it. Scientists have spotted killer whales in the ocean making specialized tools, then working together in pairs to roll them across their bodies. Now, is this one of the weirdest things you've ever heard?
1: This sounds brilliant. Like, yeah. It's low-key genius.
0: This discovery breaks new ground as the first documented case of tool manufacturing in marine mammals. It could also be the first example of wild animals creating tools that help two individuals at once. Oh. Scientists think this represents a form of social grooming that helps whales maintain healthy skin, similar to how primates pick bugs off of one another. But unlike those examples, these whales are actually manufacturing the tools to get the jobs done.
1: That's kind of like birds building a bird nest. They got to do it to get the job done.
0: Yeah, great example. But I wonder, has this been happening all along and they just now noticed it?
1: Yeah. We just woke up to it. We just like, oh, look what the whales are doing.
0: Do they have like little factories underwater right. that we didn't know about? One of the scientists said, what I find remarkable about this behavior is just how widespread it is in the population, males and females of all life stages, and from all three southern resident pods we're seen using kelp in this way. All evidence points to it being an important part of their social lives. Pretty interesting. Animals are amazing. So much that we don't know.
1: That's
0: that we're
1: right.
0: just discovering every day. By the way, if you only catch a small portion of our show, you can hear a whole lot more of what we do every day. Just search for The TJ Show wherever you listen to podcasts.
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0: Kenny reads through every story he can find, and then he brings us the most interesting ones. Kenny, what's been happening in the world?
1: A report based on 2 years of career coaching 47 top executives, and it found that those who set clear boundaries at work, like declining unnecessary meetings, stopping emails after hour, aren't just happier, they're actually advancing faster in their professional lives.
0: Yeah, you can keep your head screwed on straight. With the way our world has kind of blurred, where does work start, where does it end? You could go bananas.
2: Mm-hmm.
1: Yeah, according to the study, rather than chasing work-life balance, these leaders make deliberate choices about where their attention goes. It's not just about always being available, it's about being strategically focused.
0: Wow.
1: So executives who say no thoughtfully or redirect requests to match their priorities are seen not as difficult, but strategic. And in today's workplace, value isn't measured by hours worked, but by clarity, focus, and high impact contributions.
0: It's interesting about saying no. There was a moment that I'll never forget. There was a guy who was very smart, and I was asking him for help on something. And he got on the phone with me. He said, no, I can't. Gave me a reason why. It was actually like the kindest, most gentle thing he could have done. And I had a tremendous amount of respect for him. I was like, oh, that's a guy I want to be like.
2: Definitely have more respect for those people. Yeah,
0: I felt inspired being turned down. It was great. Much different story in high school when I would ask for a yes and I'd get a no. Kenny.
2: Different situation.
0: What else you have?
1: The Army Corps of Engineers, probably some of the smartest people on the planet, and they're constantly looking for solutions to problems. And in the military, on military airfields, there is a problem of birds. And it could cause millions and millions of dollars of damage. You remember what happened to Sully Sullenberger's plane when he flew into a flock of geese. Now, this is a big risk on these military airstrips. So the Army Corps of Engineers solution is quite interesting. They have mounted fake coyotes to what look like remote control cars. And they drive around the airstrip scaring away the birds.
0: Birds.
1: It seems to be working pretty well.
0: Idiots.
2: What? I mean, the fake coyotes at this point will scare the raccoons. They'll scare the dogs. They'll scare anything that come that way.
0: They're like, what is that thing?
2: Yeah.
0: I've never seen that.
1: Yeah, it's pretty cool. And if you look at photos, it literally does look like a plastic coyote on top of like a toy car. I'm sure it's more advanced than a toy car, but
0: morons.
1: This is an interesting solution. They've also hired hawk handlers at other airstrips, and they use the hawks to scare away the other birds that could come into contact with the jets.
2: You know, I live nearby some townhomes, and some of the residents have plastic owls on one of their like patios.
1: Yeah. Mm-hmm.
2: And I'm always curious as to why that is. I wonder if it's to keep away like other birds from settling there and like making a nest or boo-booing on their stuff.
1: Or maybe mice too. Could scare away mice.
0: Ooh, that's I need to get a plastic owl. What a great idea.
2: Yeah.
0: We should start a plastic owl business. That would be awesome. Maybe if people know that it works, they'll put that in front of their house.
1: Well, I've even seen on big like fields of grass, you'll see just like an outline, like a cardboard cutout of a dog that's apparently meant to scare away Canadian geese so the geese don't do their business all over the grass and kill the grass.
2: I know that.
0: Kenny, thanks for keeping us somewhat informed.
1: That's what's happening.
3: Good times, great hits, one place. WFJAFM.com.

0: This is the TJ Show. I've been feeling bad about something recently, J-Bo.
1: What's going on, TJ?
0: There's a coffee shop that we go to, and they've got this little tiny water cooler. It's free water.
1: I've seen it.
0: Yeah, whoever wants to fill it up, and they've got some plastic cups next to it, and yeah, you get your little meal, you just want water, you go up there.
1: Very thoughtful of them.
0: Right. And I have now this Stanley tumbler that is so huge.
1: Mm-hmm.
0: I'm basically carrying around what feels like a 5-gallon bucket sometimes. I go into this coffee shop and, you know, I feel bad because I take out a large percentage of their little water cooler because I just fill it up. And so then I've started filling it a little less because I'm like, as soon as this thing drains, they got to refill it. And I created this whole scenario in my head.
1: You started to feel guilty, huh?
0: Yeah, that they were mad at me, that I was using more water than you're supposed to take as a customer. It's one thing to take a little cup, but to fill up your whole Stanley, and they're constantly trucking it back and forth, filling it up. And so I finally said, I know what I'm doing. I'm creating a story in my head. How often do we do this in our lives where we come up with this whole scenario? It doesn't exist most of the time, yet we react and we change our behavior because of it.
1: That's right.
0: And so I said, no, not anymore. I'm going to just interview the barista and I'm just going to see how she feels about this.
2: Hey, Elsa, you know you're my favorite barista.
3: Thank you, TJ. You're one of my favorite customers.
0: I didn't know that, but you learn something new every day when you talk to people.
1: She told me that last week.
0: Did she?
1: That I was one of her favorite customers.
0: I believe it.
2: That's so good to know. I have a question for you. So I have this big Stanley tumbler here. You see this thing?
3: I do. I noticed it when you came in.
2: So you guys have a little water cooler. And when I say little, I mean it's a pretty small one.
3: I mean, it's 1.5 gallons, but...
0: I guess I offended her there.
3: Yeah, it's comparatively not that huge.
2: I don't mean this in an offensive way. I'm calling it what it is.
3: Yes, correct.
2: So I have this huge Stanley tumbler, and I took down a percentage of your water cooler. Is that okay?
3: Yes.
2: Really, you're okay with that?
3: Yes.
0: And I was really surprised by that answer.
1: Wow, she's
0: I was
1: very
0: not
1: kind.
0: Expecting her to be super kind like that and just like, yeah, of course, that's what it's there for.
2: But I see a lot of other Stanleys and tumblers around. Are you guys constantly having to refill that thing?
3: Constantly would be a stretch. You can also, though, always ask to come up and I'll put ice in it and I'll use the thing back here. If you feel bad going from the pitcher that everybody uses, you can come right to the source and I'll hook you up.
0: So not only does she not have a problem with it, but she's offering to fill it up for me every time I want to. So this story I created in my head was way, way off.
1: I wish I knew that because I've been walking around super dehydrated. I have refused to fill up my tumbler using their little gallon tank. I use the little plastic cups that they put there. If I would have known I could just walk up to her and say, hey, can you fill this up for me? I would be a very hydrated person right now.
0: You're doing the same thing. You've created your own story and you've decided
1: to be kind and not be selfish.
0: Right. But they don't see it that way. So we were wrong.
2: That is so nice. Do you know, I created all these stories in my head that you were mad at me when I was filling it up and none of that's true.
3: No, that says more about you than about me. Knock yourself out.
2: I actually only filled it up 75% of the way.
3: That's very generous of you.
2: But now I'm going to fill up the rest.
3: Go for it.
0: So there it is, firsthand. We cannot react to these stories that we've made up in our heads because so many times they're just not true and we're changing our behavior, we're inconveniencing ourselves.
1: They'll stop us from doing things we really want to do.
0: All because we were worried about what someone else thinks. So thank you, Elsa. This is the TJ Show.
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